0: That's Blues for Lonnie Johnson.
1: Robin Ford, doing the honors. Tribute to Lonnie Johnson, the great legendary jazz guitarist and blues artist, born in New Orleans, passed in Toronto back in 1970, and left a very long, long list of achievements in music, blues, electric violin, all kinds of things. And Robin Ford is no slouch either, so that was a fitting tribute, I gotta say. And you're listening to Blues Evening Train. I'm Tom Ballantyne, conducting tonight and for the next few sessions of this, of the Blues Evening Train. So stay on board. Going to be here till about 7 o'clock. And Jackie should be along with the Moonlight Trail edition number, high number. It's a high number. So it'll be good to see Jackie. I haven't been here for a little while. So it's good to be back and glad to be playing some blues for you. Before Robin Ford, we also heard from some legends, I have to say. John Scofield, I Don't Need No Doctor, with the Louis Cato show band, the guy who plays for TV people and on his own. But that was a great combo, I Don't Need No Doctor. And we went to the letter, old tune, revived by Leon Russell and Tedeschi Trucks Band, Tedeschi, I think that's how she pronounces it, Susan Tedeschi, and they were reviving the Mad Dogs and Englishmen tour that happened back in the early 70s, late 60s, and they did it again in a kind of slightly revised edition, but Leon Russell was with the original massive group, and what they were doing for us is the letter, the Box Tops, big hit from way back. So that sounded good. Stage full of artists all over the place. Speaking of stages, Eric Clapton and J.J. Cale had an annual event, the Crossroads Crossroads Festival, I think they would call it, and it was. After midnight, the two of them, J.J. Cale and Eric Clapton. Love Me Like a Man was Bonnie Raitt, and Christone Ingram, a.k.a. Kingfish, did That's What You Do right in there. Right after that was the Blues for Lonnie Johnson by Robin Ford. So let's get back to some blues. Oh, I should tell you, before we do that, a little hat tip to the crew that was here last time for the oldies marathon. I'm looking up at the scoreboard up there. The oldies marathon got, 24,000 dollars, $24,625. 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Yes, it's kind of a website. It's a collection of many tools and stuff, including our app, which you can download for free, put it on your smart device, take us with you wherever you go. So with all that said, let's keep the party rolling here, and I think I'm going to kick the next round off with Canned Heat with Harvey Mandel back in probably 1970, 71, something like that. Move on down, Canned Heat. If you're ready, let's go. Wait a minute. There you go. Here you go. Canned Heat.

into the afternoon with variable high cloudiness and gusty winds at times around the corner of Sunset and Alvarado. Yeah, I know, things are tough all over.

emotional weather report as only Tom Waits can do it. That's Tom back in 1975 from his Nighthawks at the Diner. Sets the mood, definitely. And that set, long set, on evening Blues Evening Train. Where are we? Blues Evening Train pulled out of the station about 45, 50 minutes ago. We're still here. And so's John Lee Hooker, just before Tom Waits. A track called Susie. Jeff Beck with Joss Stone did a tremendous rendition of I Put a Spell on You. And You Don't Love Me, Baby was Magic Sam. Junior Kimbrough on the Fat Possum label. As only Junior can do it. Most things haven't worked out. Actually, I think they did on that particular track. It started off a little rocky. That's kind of a North Mississippi blues swamp thing. They sound like they're kind of setting up and practicing and getting tuned up. And then they get down to it. That's what we heard from Junior Kimbrough. Most things haven't worked out. Canned Heat, Move On Down. I think we started with that, actually, all the way back 25 minutes ago. Long sets. We like to play a lot of blues for you. I think it's better not to interrupt all the time with small talk and stuff, but when we have something important to tell you, we do chime in. Namely, station ID. Yes, KKUP Cupertino. That is our station call sign, and that's a station identification for you. 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Traveling, whether you're at home, doesn't matter, wherever you are. But when you're around here in the specifically South San Francisco Bay Area in San Jose and Santa Clara County, that area, you can listen to us on the FM radio band. If you got an FM radio in your car or somewhere in the full stereophonic sound. So it's just about 6 o'clock, not quite. Got another hour of blues for you. I'm Tom Ballantyne, and I'm sitting in for the conductor, who is once again traveling the roads and high roads, low roads, through the, not sure where he's going this time, but somewhere fun and

interesting and comes back with a lot of stories and beautiful pictures. So that is what the conductor likes to do in his spare time. So I'm glad I was here to fill in for him. And I hope you are too. Stick around for another hour. And then Jackie gets here. Moonlight Trail. Bluegrass, country, whatever else is on her mind. That's what Jackie does very entertainingly for you. So in the meantime, though, got blues for you. I think we're going to go to a bass player you may not have heard of, Carol Kay. She was on so many records and part of the Wrecking Crew, the backing group for so many other recordings over the years. And she is this is a master class in Boogaloo bass. In fact, that's the name of the song, Boogaloo from Carol Kay. Let's give that a listen right now. All right, here you go.

0: my. That's Allie Venable and Buddy Guy. She's just starting out, and Buddy says, "I ain't never done." What a great duet. Texas, Louisiana is the name of that song. Allie Venable and Buddy Guy. Hurricane Girl was Sue Foley, another fantastic woman in blues person, guitarist and singer. That came out of a track by Roy Rogers, and Roy Buchanan was in there too. Actually, a record that didn't come out when it was first recorded back in the late 70s due to contractual restrictions by the record label, whatever it was. One of those pesky legal things that kind of got in the way. It came out many years later. You can now find it online, and if you find a record, if you find vinyl, grab it. But probably the best recording, best sounding recording, Roy Buchanan, of his live work that you'll find. So Blues Otani Live in Japan is the name of that, or Live in Japan, Roy Buchanan. Wicked Fender Telecaster bluesman and master. Brush with the Blues, speaking of pretty good guitar players, that was Jeff Beck again. Brush with the Blues. And we started with Carole Kaye, Boogaloo. I wanted to throw that in there because she's such a great bass player. She's been on 10,000 recordings. Yes, that's the statistic. Kind of hard to believe. But then she just turned 91 years old. She hasn't been playing actively for a few years, but she played for at least 65, 70 years professionally, and she's on all those recordings. Jazz, blues, lots of pop, Beach Boys, Ike and Tina Turner, Sonny and Cher, and a whole bunch of other stuff. You wouldn't believe it. And she's such a fine bass player. I just heard that for the first time the other day, and I thought I wanted to share that with you. Boogaloo is what it's called, Carole Kaye, and it's way too short. Just about almost 6:30, KKUP FM is who we are, 91.5 FM to be exact, and then we're also online if you're listening, streaming, whatever you're doing. KKUPFM.org is the URL, so check them out, whatever you have handy. 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I've got another half hour of blues. I'm Tom Valentine sitting in for the conductor. Blues Evening Train is the name of the program. Another half hour before Jackie gets here with Moonlight Trail. Looking forward to that. It's going to be kind of a switch up from all the blues we've heard, but we'll try to make that segue as smooth as possible. By the way, non-commercial 24/7, no commercials ever. We're listener supported entirely, so we want to keep it that way. And thank you, listeners, who are supporting us so successfully and generously, I should say. And the Oldies Marathon netted about 26,000. I know I looked at it. Okay, 24,625. That's pretty close. That helps a lot, keeps us going, and we really do appreciate your generosity. So, hey, let's get back to some, John Lee Hooker, some blues. I'm Bad Like Jesse James, I believe is the name of this track, so check it out.
1: Had a friend one time, he said, "I thought I did." The cat come to me. So Johnny, the what man? My door. Taking the cat in, you know, a place to stay, a bed to sleep in. I found out he went around town, told everybody that he got my wife. And I gets mad. I go to the cat. Say, "Look, man, I'm gonna warn you one time. Next time I warn you, I'll use my gun. Cause I'm mad. And I'm bad. Like Jesse James. three, boy. Do my dirty way. You don't see me. I'm the big boss. I do the pain all. Of the job I did. Mm-hmm. It may shoot you. It may cut you. It may drown you. I don't know. Cause I'm mad. And I'm bad. I'm bad. I'll sink you in the water. Yeah, the bubble's coming up. Mm-hmm. You gonna hold you there. Mm-hmm. And hear the bubbles.

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Ain't afraid of no tomcat, fill my brains with poison. Walk through the fire, fly through the smoke.

High Cost of Low Living. That's the Nick Moss Band. Just right for today. High Cost of Low Living, or just living, period. And before that, Ike and Tina did Crazy About You Baby, one of my favorite Ike and Tina tracks from a great album on Blue Thumb, if you find it. Probably find it anywhere, really, nowadays, where you stream. Out of Sight was the name of that record. Let's see now. I want to make sure I'm ready to go here. Because Grateful Duck is coming in, sitting in for Jackie, and got all kinds of surprises. In fact, I don't know what you're going to play. He's figuring it out. He's going to play a lot of good stuff for you tonight. Maybe some Grateful Dead. It's very possible you'll hear some Grateful Dead here tonight from the Grateful Duck. From the Grateful Duck. We heard also from Steve Cropper and Albert King and Pop Staples all together on the same record, which is kind of amazing. Opus de Soul was the track. Otis Redding did Rock Me Baby. Great tune from Otis, and that had Steve Cropper. Got a shout out, call out there, because Otis says, play the blues, Steve. That's who he's talking to, Steve Cropper, on that great track, Rock Me Baby. We heard a little Dr. John, yeah. It's a long list here. We got a lot of stuff we played. And I Walk on Gilded Splinters from his first record, Dr. John the Night Tripper. I think that was the first one. And we're getting close to 7, which means the Blues Evening Train is kind of pulling into the station right now. And it's been a pleasure driving that train tonight in place of the conductor. Nobody can replace the conductor, but I'm sitting in doing my best for the next couple of months, or however long he wants to travel around. He can come back sooner. Well, I don't know. He'll let us know. Meantime, I'll be doing blues every Thursday. Check it out. Next week, I'll be back in the chair and playing some more fun stuff. And that's about wraps it, really, for tonight. It's been fun. I had a lot of

new things that I hadn't played before, and that's always good. KKUP Cupertino, that's who we are. And I think Moonlight Trail Grateful Duck Edition is up next. Now, I hope this works out right. Jackie usually has this all queued up, you know, and all that. Yeah, but we're going to do it. We're going to play the theme song. Are we ready? Okay. I think so. Let's go.

This is KKUP Cupertino, and we've been listening to, Old and in the Way, the way that Jackie always starts her show. My name's Nashville, also known as the Grateful Duck, sitting in for Jackie tonight. And I'm going to play some bluegrass-type stuff and some country-type stuff and some interesting, I hope at least it's interesting for me, music that I hope you all enjoy. Here we are at KKUP and Thursday night, and I'd like to let you know that the Oldies Marathon brought in $24,000 and some change. That's a pretty good deal. I want to thank everyone who called and pledged. Keep supporting KKUP. We are dependent upon your gracious donations.

that's Ramblin' Jack Elliott, and accompanied by Nancy Griffith and Amy Lou Harris. Rex's Blues is the song. It comes from a really good album entitled Friends of Mine. And from that, we also heard another cut, and accompanied by Bobby Weir, a friend of the devil. And those are on High Tone Records, a really good compact disc. Saw Ramblin' Jack, let's see when that was. It was last year, I believe it was, in Golden Gate Park in Mark's Meadow. And he's singing with Lowell Levenger and, gosh, who's the other fellow from Nashville? But anyway, Ramblin' Jack was just amazing. And he just keeps going, keep happening to Jack. I remember running into Ramblin' Jack when Jackie and I were in Elko, Nevada. You know, we were performing at the Elko Cowboy Poetry Festival, which is another story in itself, folks. But we went back to the hotel and opened the car drives up, and the back door opens up, and Ramblin' Jack hops out and opens up. The front door opens up on the passenger side, and Ramblin' Jack hops out. He opens up the back door and pulls out his guitar, slams the door shut, and comes walking over to go in the hotel. And I remember holding the door for Ramblin' Jack, and that was a treat, big smile. Wonderful guy, very warm, you know, warm performer. We heard those two songs from Ramblin' Jack. Friends of Mine. Kyle Alden before that with Night Train to Galway. Wonderful performer. You can see him sometimes at the San Gregorio store, and Kyle plays out there with a few other people. Very wonderful performer, great musician and good voice. Love it. Stephen Gary before that with Bloodhound. And Stephen Gary put out a really nice couple of albums a while back, and I haven't seen him around much, but definitely has a good voice and doing well. Flying Salvias before that with Sleepy Armadillo. And Bobby Black, of course. Honky Tonk Downstairs, and My Window Faces the South. Well, I cut off Honky Tonk Downstairs. I'm sorry about that. I had that playing while I was telling you about it, so it's not that it's not that confusing usually here at K-Cup, but that was my bad. So Lowell Levenger, of course, with the Youngbloods. I mentioned he was with Ramblin' Jack a couple of years ago. I think it was it was 2 years ago. And I remember when I came to California, 1967, and I had a crew cut, and I was in business school, and figured I'd stay out here for about a year or so and go back to South Bend, Indiana, where I had a Studebaker, you know, waiting for me. Everybody had a Studebaker back there. And I used to walk through the art department towards the cafeteria and then go by the music building, sometimes go through. Out in front of the music building on South 7th Street was, and at this time, things were just beginning to change. You know, I mean, San Jose State was still a fraternity-focused institution. It was changing. People were getting their hair a little longer and getting aware of things. There's things starting to happen on South 7th Street every Friday. But this fellow named Bing Jensen would sit there under this really big, I think it was a, wasn't a eucalyptus tree, but it was a, it's still there, and would sing songs. And one of them he sang was Get Together. I had not heard that song. I didn't know anything about the Youngbloods. But I was talking to Bing about it back then and about this kind of music. And so not too long ago, I guess it was about maybe 9 years ago, Lowell Levenger, who was with the Youngbloods, of course, performed at a place called the, out in Pacifica, blanking name of it now, of course, but got a chance to go see him again. He was playing with Sam Grisman, who's, of course, Grisman's son. He's playing bass. And anyway, let me share that for you. It's just a really nice rendition that he's done on this song, which
was such a very powerful song back in the day. It still is. Might help if I get it on the right track here. Let's see. Yeah, that looks good. Okay, here we go.

Well, I'm not having much luck with this stuff put out here today. Let me try again here. 11. Let's see if that one is the right one. We are, of course, all volunteer here at KKUP. I'm sitting in for Jackie tonight. And let's see if this works. You know, I'm going to have to cook this up a little differently. That was Kyle Alden. Okay, so what we're going to do, we're going to do something a little different and get back to you.

Oh, yeah, that's Ron Heimbecker and Stacy Terrell, When the Lights Went Out, from their album Firing Line. And before that, we heard from Lowell Levenger, a release entitled Get Together, Banana Recalls, Young Blood Classics. Great album. And saw him a few years ago, as I mentioned, up with Ramblin' Jack a couple of years ago in Mark's Meadows. This is KKUP Cupertino, 91.5 FM, listener-sponsored radio for the South Bay and Monterey Bay areas. My name is Nashville, also known as the Grateful Duck, sitting in for Jackie this evening. She'll be back with you next week. And I hope you all are doing well out there and keeping cool. It's been kind of hot lately. The other interesting thing is traffic. You know, I don't usually come down for the 7 o'clock hour. I come down for the 9 o'clock hour. And traffic is really something early on. I don't know how Jackie makes it, but she does. She must have a secret route.

figured out. And also, I know I've been spending a lot of time up in the city lately and driving around. I noticed, I actually saw a parking spot there last week on a street, on a side street. I think it was up in the Presidio area. Couldn't hardly believe my eyes, but parking, you just have to, I know what you have to do. If you're going to go to San Francisco, visit somebody, you park in Redwood City and you get a ride share to take you to San Francisco because there's simply no parking there. Well, once again, this is KKUP Cupertino, Moonlight Trail. My name's Nashville, sitting in for Jackie. She'll be back with you next week, I believe. So let's see. Where are we? Oh, yeah. Okay.

this is an instrumental, and hope you like it. No, it's an instrumental, but it's got some words too.

Well, that happens sometimes. I punched the wrong button. Sorry about that, folks. That's how we've been listening to this evening. And just want to let you know, remind you, sitting in for Jackie tonight, we heard some really interesting material. Lowell Levenger, Get Together, I think I mentioned that one. Ron Heimbecker and Stacy Terrell, When the Lights Went Out. David Gans, Black Peter, into Dear Mr. Fantasy and Trying, from his album, Solo Acoustic. A couple tunes from Dan Hicks and his Hot Licks. I'm an Old Cowhand from the Rio Grande, and Where's the Money, and I Scare Myself. I remember one time, I can't remember what year it was, maybe 2002 or 3, I went up to Dan's place in Marin County to audition for the Acoustic Warriors. It was really interesting. He completely forgot that I was coming. But, you know, he was an amazing guy. He's passed away, which is real a heartbreak. But what a fantastic writer, musician, and what an amazing group the Hot Licks were. Maria Muldaur, Josh, just goes on and on. They're just fantastic. Calico Cloud after that with Columbus Stockade Blues from the album Calico 4. Aromi Amilov and Henry Kaiser, Roller Coaster Mojo Boogie, and Donna the Buffalo, Manicon Cesaro. And before I punched the wrong button, Donna the Buffalo and I Wish You Love. Maybe we can get back to that one.

write a song? All you gotta do is stop and look. Listen to people's stories. There's so many they could fill a book. And there's a thousand cats in Nashville and L.A. And they're writing about a thousand songs every day. This morning I got so flustered, I beat my computer up with a bat.

man, when you were just playing that banjo right there, I think I come up with a new song. What do you say? Is it a hit? I don't know if it's a hit, but it ain't been done yet. I met a good-looking gal named Anna. She was wearing a red bandana. She had a husband by the name of Bob. This dude was dressed like a total slob. They had a teenage son named Matt. He had a leash on a Siamese cat. You wanna bet me

This is KKUP Cupertino, and we've been just now listening to the DTs, and they've been guests on this show many times in the past. And we'll have to bring them on again. Got a really wonderful album they released, and we heard Moonlight Mountaintop. And we also heard from the Sons of the Buccaneers with Mary Ellen Carter, and we heard from, where did he go? Well, we heard from Don of the Buffalo, Man of Constant Sorrow, and Michael Ray Pickens, his old country band, and we heard there's a song about that, there sure is, we just heard it. And this is The Grateful Duck now with KKUP Cupertino. It's nice to be with you all, and I enjoyed sitting in for Jackie. I hope she was able to listen. We also heard from Jackie herself from a cut called Ain't No Highway. If you're missing Jackie on the program, maybe hearing her voice sing will make you feel a little better. We have an interview coming up at 9:30 with Michael Falzarano. Michael has a new release out. We'll play a couple of songs from that before he calls in. And the new release is entitled Sunrise Over the Unknown. And that's what, kind of the place we're all in these days, folks. But we got some Jerry Garcia Before the Dead hooked up for you. And let's give that a shot.

0: Here, Pidgey, Pidgey, Pidgey. Here, Pidgey. Wow, look at the colors on that one. Oh, it flew away.
1: Hey, you move over. Leave enough room for an old man to sit down.
0: You see this place where the paint's dulled?
1: Huh?
0: This is where I sit.
1: Huh?
0: You can sit over there, you old freak.
1: Freak? Why, I oughta.
0: Come on, get it on.
1: Oh.
0: Get it on.
1: Oh, yeah, I oughta. Ooh, my nose. Oh.
0: What?
1: I know it.
0: Why, it's Phil. Phil,
1: huh?
0: Phil, remember me?
1: No, I don't remember anything.
0: Phil, it's me, Jerry Garcia.
1: Captain Trips.
0: Right on.
1: Is it really you?
0: I just said right on, didn't I?
1: Oh, no. Oh, my heart. Oh, my heart.
0: What can I do? What is it?
1: Oh, quick, reach inside my buckskin jacket. No, not that, you idiot. That's my stash. The little bottle with the poppers. Oh.
0: Uh-huh. Here they are.
1: Oh, thanks. Thanks. I'm okay. Phew. What a hit. Oh, here. Want one?
0: Sure.
1: Phew.
0: Okay, let's talk about old times before it wears off.
1: Huh?
0: Hey, remember our old band, The Dreadful Great?
1: Huh? What? Was that what it was? Huh?
0: Well, it was something like that.
1: Hmm.
0: But those were the days, anyhow.
1: Oh, yeah.
0: Hey, look at that blonde over there, playing with the swans.
1: Oh. Oh, I'm sure glad folks aren't so sexually uptight nowadays.
0: I guess so, but I can't see anything in swan fondling myself. Say, wanna smoke a number?
1: Oh, yeah, sure. I don't know, though. You know, it's not the same since they made it legal.
0: True.
1: Oh, here, you need a match for that?
0: No, these new things, they light themselves.
1: They do?
0: You just strike them on the pavement.
1: Far out.
0: Wait until the sulfur burns off them, though.
1: Oh.
0: Here you are.
1: Thanks, brother.
0: Oh, wow. These are the ones with the opium in them.
1: They sure are heavy.
0: I'll never get out of this park.
1: Oh, that's all right. The comfort people will take you home.
0: Yeah, but it's so embarrassing. The free ice cream's getting me fat. And they make you go to the bathroom.
1: Oh, that's true.
0: Oh, here come the pigeons again. God, how I hate them.
1: Oh, look at the colors on that one.
0: Beautiful.
1: Oops, it flew away.
0: Hey, what's this on my fruit boot? Ah, oh, that's why I hate them.
1: Hey, what's that sound? Oh, look out. Here comes the cocaine helicopter.
0: Again?
1: Oh, quick, let's hide under that tree. Oh, these kids, they have no sense of proportion. Finish. That's Veerdov.
0: Thank goodness.
1: These kids today have no sense of proportion.
0: You said that, didn't you?
1: I did.
0: Are you going to sit back down or are you going to hover over that bench forever?
1: Huh? Oh, far out. I thought I had sat down. You know, the mind is alert, but the body forgets.
0: That's right. What was it I was gonna say? Oh, it's so righteous to see you again.
1: Righteous.
0: Say, you remember those gigs we used to play up in San Diego?
1: Oh, yeah.
0: Over in L.A.? Seattle?
1: Yeah.
0: Miami? New York?
1: Yeah. Oh, I remember calling home from Nebraska in the middle of the night, stoned on acid. I told my old lady, say something real.
0: Phew. Yeah, those were the days. I remember playing Love Light for 4 hours, but Big Brother never showed up.
1: Phew. Bastards. Say, whatever happened to old Owsley, anyhow?
0: Oh, didn't you hear?
1: No.
0: After he got out of jail, he invented a new drug called MSG, something like that. And he glowed in the dark for 3 days.
1: Wow.
0: And they finally had to take him away for being an air traffic safety hazard.
1: Far out.
0: He was that high.
1: Uh-oh, better douse that, Jay. There's the heat.
0: Oh, but it's legal now,
1: Phil. I don't care. I never trusted them pigs. I'm too old to start now.
0: Oh.
1: Pig!
0: Oh,
1: he didn't hear me. He doesn't care. He's too stoned.
2: I'm tied on freaks!
0: did hear
1: you. Oh, we did hear you.
0: Let's get out of here.
2: Bad vibes.
0: He sprayed us with the LSD spray. I'll never get out of this park.
1: I'm so high. So high.
0: Look at that pigeon.
1: He must be 18 feet high.

0: Which just goes to show you that even we are human.
1: Yeah. You get my pneumonia on tape when you say that.
2: Tell them before I kicked off.

0: is it back in time?
1: Yeah, I thought that just the inspiration. Yeah, all
2: then there was always that song that we do all the time.
1: Which one?
2: Weep.
0: Oh.
1: Weep. Oh,

0: I'm Jerry and that's Bob. I play guitar, he doesn't.
1: I'm Bob, that's Jerry. I sing, he doesn't.
0: Anybody got any suggestions?
2: Yes.
3: A soft one.
0: Just a soft one.
4: Oh,
0: all my trials?
3: Yes. Oh, yes.
4: Oh, yes.
1: Without me playing guitar?
4: Yes.
0: Without me playing guitar. I don't think we will. Oh, shut up and sing.

0: ago. There ain't nothing in this world that I don't know. I saw Peter, Paul, and Moses playing a ring around the roses, and all one thing that says it isn't so.
1: Hey, so, mister, now you listen to this.
2: Now, I'm just a lonesome traveler and a great historical bum. Highly educated, from history I do come. Now, I've built the Rock of Ages, closing the year of one. And that's about the niftiest thing that man has ever done.
0: Ain't a wise young whippersnapper feller. I saw St. Wendy look the garden door. I saw Adam and Eve driven from the door. And behind the bushes peeping the soul the apple they was eating. I'll swear that I'm the one who wouldn't the corn.
1: Talk about the Garden of Eden, son. Well, I built the Garden of Eden. It was in the year or two, formed the apple pickers union, and I always paid my dues. I'm the man.

0: country free. It was mere complainings that dumped the Boston Tea. I won our independence fight with George Washington, and that's about the biggest thing that man has ever got top that.
1: Hey, I have an announcement. Barbara's mother would like to know if anyone wants any more food.
2: Yes.
3: All right. I've been listening to Jerry Garcia before the dead. And
4: all right.
3: Yeah, hey, Michael Falzarano is joining us. Good evening, Michael. How are you?
4: I'm good. How are you doing?
3: You know, I'm just enjoying playing all this music tonight. KKUP is such a marvelous opportunity to share music. And we really appreciate having your new album, Sunrise Over the Unknown. Tell us about the title. How did you come up with that title, Michael?
4: Well, the... I have a bad echo here, by the way. I don't know what that's about.
3: I'm sorry. We don't hear it on the air. Sorry about that.
4: Okay. The title is one of the lyrics in There's a Rainbow.
3: Mm-hmm. Yes.
4: And basically what it's saying is, most of the songs are about that, not knowing what's going to happen if... if there's something goes wrong in your life,
3: mm-hmm.
4: There's always sunrise over the unknown. You don't know what the unknown is. Not necessarily bad. Might be great.
3: You
4: never know.
3: Yeah, you don't know. Well, it's an interesting take on reality and a wonderful theme for an album project. You had some really interesting collaborators. A lot of people joined you on this, Michael.
4: Yeah, usually when I do a project, that's exactly what happens. I have a lot of friends all over the country, so I go in and to the studio, and who's ever around gets to play on the record.
3: That's awesome. Well, and several different studios too, I see as well. Really,
4: that's correct.
3: Yes, top notch people doing your mixing and recording as well. So we've had the opportunity to listen to a couple of cuts. I've got Bird with a Broken Wing queued up for when we go out after the interview.
4: Cool.
3: Do you have anything coming up? Are you doing performances anywhere in the Bay Area?
4: Not in the Bay Area, but I just finished a long summer tour, across the Midwest and the Northeast. I live in two places. I live in New Jersey and I live in Dallas, Texas. I'm home in Dallas, Texas now for a couple of weeks, and then we'll go back out in the fall.
3: Wow.
4: I do this thing called the English Sound Project.
3: Okay.
4: And we play the music of the Grateful Dead, Marshall Tucker, and the New Riders of the Purple Sage.
3: Awesome.
4: The three bands that were at, the original show in Englishtown, New Jersey, in September of 1977, September 3rd.
3: Wow. That's wonderful, Michael. Do you have recordings of from that band that you could share as well?
4: Not right now, but there are plenty of recordings and plenty of YouTubes out there.
3: All right, we'll have to check that out. We're speaking with Michael Falzarano, a wonderful songwriter and performer.
4: Thank you.
3: Oh, yes, sir. And we just received here at KKUP, Sunrise Over the Unknown, and... there's something film noir about that title I keep coming back to, thinking about all those movies that, the black and white movies and things, and your picture on the cover sort of brings that up too, a shadow against a white panel, it looks like in the middle of the desert.
4: Right. Yeah, that was kind of the general idea. It's very colorful in the background, mm-hmm. with the burst of sun, and then that middle thing is the unknown, to be honest with you, I don't even know what that is.
3: I was going to wonder, was that just something you found when you walked up to do the picture?
4: A friend of mine, an artist, a photographer, took the photo, and I have always loved that particular photo.
3: It's great.
4: Because you look at it and you go like, I don't know what's going on there,
3: And it's,
4: and it just seemed to work.
3: It does work. There's some car tracks behind it. Well, the number of songs on the album as well with a bonus track. You got 13 songs. So, you know, right. I do a weekly show from 9 to 10 on Thursday nights, the Grateful Dead Music and Friends. Right. And this definitely fits. So we'll be playing some of those. Give us some stuff to play for the next few weeks. And do you have a website or something where people could get more information, Michael?
4: Yeah, I mean, it's michaelfalzerano.com. All the information's there, all the lyrics to the songs. People have asked me to put those up, so I put those up.
3: Sure.
4: You know, and of course, all the Facebook pages, Michael Falzerano Music, Michael Falzerano, you know, and the New Riders page, which is New Riders of the Purple Stage /NERPS.
3: Awesome. Well, it's just really wonderful, Michael. And hopefully, looking forward to meet you in person sometime if you ever come out to the West Coast.
4: Yeah, I get out that way. You know, I try and do it at least once a year. You know, hopefully, I'm not sure I'm going to get there this year, but maybe after the new year, because I'm already booking shows after the new year.
3: Awesome. Well, we'd be happy to have you on the radio here at KKUP.
4: If I come out there, yeah. I'm coming on.
3: That would be really a treat. Again, we've been speaking with Michael Falzerano, who's just released Sunrise Over the Unknown, his new album. And we played a couple of cuts already tonight, and I'm going to play one more after this interview. Do you have anything else you'd like to share with us, Michael?
4: Well, you know, let's see. You know, you're talking about the album. You know, I was really happy to finally record the song I wrote with Robin Hunter.
3: Oh, yes.
4: So that was I thought made me feel good. You know, because I've been wanting to put it on one of the albums, but all the other, it didn't seem to fit on the other albums that I put out. So, you know, I was glad that it fit in with this batch of songs.
3: You know, I've just started reading Silver Snarling Trumpet, and it's very, you know, that time period that they're talking about, that he's talking about. I came out here to the South Bay and Peninsula just a few years after that. And those memories really bring back some things. And, you know, we just had Ken Kesey's bus further delivered down from Oregon here to Golden Gate Park.
4: I heard. Yeah.
3: So it's a lot of memories from the past. And your music kind of brings that up as well. I just wanted to let you know. Yeah,
4: I saw the bus when it was stuck in the woods because we did a show up there on the Further Festival.
3: Awesome.
4: And the whole, you know, prankster gang were there. You know, it was Bob Weir, myself, the other guys in Hot Tuna, Yorman, Jack.
3: Oh, man.
4: It was pretty wild.
3: Well, it's a wonderful memory.
4: To say the least.
3: Well, thank you so much for calling in, Michael. It's good to hear your voice again on the phone.
4: Yeah, well, thanks for having me.
3: And we'll play some of your music, and we'll keep in touch. Let us know if you ever get out on the West Coast within the next, you know, whenever.
4: Will do, and hopefully within the next 6 months, you know.
3: Okay.
4: And I'll be in touch. I got your number here.
3: Great.
4: And maybe we'll do a show, come on the show and hang and play.
3: That'd be wonderful. Just keep in touch, and I'll get in touch with you through Dennis McNally if I need to again.
4: Yeah.
3: Okay.
4: Yeah.
3: And thank you, Dennis McNally.
4: If you see my name out there, get in touch with Dennis, and we'll make something happen.
3: All right, brother. You take care now.
4: All right.
3: Bye.
4: You too. Thanks. Thanks for having me.
3: You bet. Bye.
4: All right, bye.

0: KKAP Cupertino.
1: Hey, Cricket. Welcome home. Yeah.
0: I'm always home here.
1: Absolutely. This is the place. Yeah.
0: What they say, ohm home?
1: Ohm home. Hey, man.
0: So I was just talking about the Oldies Marathon.
1: Oh, yeah. Did real well.
0: It was great. Well. Yeah. It was really a fun time.
1: Good music, too. I listened quite a bit.
0: Yeah. Yeah. Everyone pulled out some really great stuff for the weekend, and it shows 24,000. Wow.
1: Yeah, that's really good.
0: It's the number that just keeps growing.
1: Well, let's keep it up, folks. Give it every month. Wow. You know, we got this marathon, so.
0: So I believe the Latin Marathon's really coming up next in September.
1: I think you're right.
0: Yeah.
1: Man, just lots of good stuff.
0: And then the Grateful Dead coming up.
1: In November. Yeah.
0: Yeah, should be fun.
1: Working on that one already. Trying to get some images for the T-shirt figured out.
0: You
1: gonna
0: do?
1: I think we'll do Bobby Weir.
0: It's only appropriate. Ugh. Yeah, I know. I was a friend of mine was just singing Dark Hollow. And I just always remember Bobby singing that one.
1: Yeah. Oh, boy. Well, on that note.
0: Well, we're going to just, I know things have been kind of, yeah. But tonight, I'm just going to just kind of do 70 soul. Because I feel like just decompressing.
1: Well, that will bring people's energy up. 70 soul, yeah.
0: Yeah, well, inspiration and fight the good fight. KKP awesome, Cupertino. Thanks, Dougie.

drums. Tell the real story. For the people who would condemn in slavery time their brothers and sisters for being ignorant. Listen to the story the drums tell. They say, you black man should love those brothers and sisters even in death. Because that valiant struggle for life made you what you are today. So keep on going for them in mind.

KKUP Cupertino. Right, welcome to Brave New World here every Thursday night. And let's gather up the records here. So tonight I'm playing 70s soul, just cause have to. And we had Mandrill from the album Composite Truth from 1973, I believe, on Polydor Records, and Don't Mess With People. And before that, we had a couple from Bloodstone from their second album, Unreal. I played Everybody Needs Love. And man, the first two Bloodstone records, great stuff. On London, I think, yeah, London Records. And then I played the hit from Bloodstone, Natural High, from the album Natural High from 1972. Yeah, their records are great. Bloodstone. And then we had LaBelle from Pressure Cookin'. And I played the title track, Pressure Cookin', and Something in the Air, and The Revolution Will Not Be Televised, on RCA Records from 1973. Great stuff there from Patti LaBelle. And just before that, we had something from The Main Ingredient on RCA Records, 1973. And let's see, what did I play? Black Seeds Keep on Growing by The Main Ingredient. And they're the ones, you know, everybody plays the fool. And then a couple from The Dramatics from their first album, What You See Is What You Get, played the title track, and then Hot Pants in the Summertime. And it started off with Curtis Mayfield from the Curtis record on Cordham Records, Move On Up. And that's what we're going to do. Keep on going. Keep on pushing. And I want to again say thanks for all of you that supported us during our Oldies Marathon. $24,625. That's great. That's, wow. That's going to go a long way here. And we have lots of upgrades that we're going to be doing in the next several weeks here. You know, a lot of equipment has been operating for the past 10 to 15 years continuously, you know, 24/7. So all because of you. And thank you again. Thanks for tuning in for the Oldies Marathon and making it another success. All right, well, let's go back to some soul.

sister Carolyn saying, Aretha, come by when you can. I've got something that I want to say. And when I got there, she said, you know, rather than go through a long, drawn-out thing, I think the melody on the box will help me explain.

KKAP Cupertino and Tom Scott and the LA Express from 1974. I think it's 74. It's an early one. Tom Scott with most of the Crusaders. Of course, Larry Carlton there on guitar. Let's grab that. Yeah, on Ode Records. I've been playing this record a lot. It's really groovy. 1974 came out. Yeah, Tom Scott, you know, did a lot of records, but man, this one's really good. It's got a great cover on it too, front and back. You know. We also had Bobby Womack from his album Communication on United Artists. Around the same time, I think 73, 74. Anyways, I played That's the Way I Feel About Ya. The late great Bobby Womack. And yeah, then we had First Choice. A trio group, First Choice, and from the album The Player. And I played The Player, of course. He'll shoot you down. This is on the Philly Groove label, 1974. Yeah, great cover too. It's a good album. You can definitely tell this is 74. Disco is really creeping in, that drum with the hi-hat. That's pretty good, but I don't know. That's a great song. We had another great group, Black Heat, from the album No Time to Burn. And this is also from 1974 on Atlantic Records. I played, No Time to Burn, and You Should Have Listened. Their stuff is great too, Black Heat. Then we had an early one from the Ohio Players on Westbound Records, and I played Sleep Talk by the Ohio Players. That's off their early ones. They also have some interesting covers on their records. I started off with a medley of hits from Aretha: Angel, Daydreamin', and Rocksteady. Okay, well, I'm going to continue on. Thanks again for tuning in, and we're just going to keep the party going. Soul Patrol, Soul Summer Soul, and Mental Therapy.

Cupertino. And welcome back to the show. Here we're doing some 70s soul, kind of working out all the toxins. Yeah, lots of toxins these days, so hopefully you can work them out as well. So we just had the Pointer Sisters from their debut record, another great record on Blue Thumb Records. Anita, Ruth, June, and Bonnie, known as the Pointer Sisters, out of Oakland, California. And they did a cover of River Boulevard, a Barbara Muritz tune. She was from Lamb. It's a great, another great group from San Francisco, Lamb. That was her song. River Boulevard, yeah, great stuff on here. I mean, all these are great. I mean, Stevie Wonder, Inner Visions. What can you say? Golden Lady, I played off of that from around 73. And another one, the Isley Brothers from the album 3 Plus 3 and their version of Summer Breeze. And, of course, the amazing Ernie Isley on guitar. And we had a couple from Kool & the Gang from the album Light of Worlds on D-Light Records. I played Higher Plane and Summer Madness. I think that's where it all began. All right, well, I got a little bit, I think, I'm not sure. We're going to let this play for a little while, but this is... Well, first of all, this is KKP Cupertino and KKPFM.org, and we are doing 70s soul and funk, yeah. So this next one's going out to Lori out there in Santa Cruz, and I know she's a big fan of this record, so I'm going to play, because I'm a big fan of it too. So I'm just going to let side one play, KKP Cupertino.

0: KKUP Cupertino. Well, yeah, wow. Funky, funky, funky.
1: Indeed. Alrighty, so, well.
0: We just had Junie from 1976 on Westbound Records. And Super Groupie from the album Susie Super Groupie. And Junie was an early member of the Ohio Players, I believe. Yeah. Funky Worm, all that stuff. He went out on his own on Westbound. Put out this pretty cool record, man. It's super funky. All right, yeah, Susie Super Groupie there. And then before that, we had Lonnie Liston Smith and the Cosmic Echoes from Expansions. And I played the title track Expansions on the Flying Dutchman label, 1975. And then we had the Wild Magnolias out of New Orleans and a song called Somebody Go Soul, Soul, Soul on Polydor Records, 1974. This is a really great, trippy, you know, kind of not voodoo, but it's definitely into the whole Mardi Gras trip, judging by their costumes on the back of the cover. I'm sure they were quite a spectacle back in the day, 1974. Yeah. The Wild Magnolias. And also The Undisputed Truth from their album Down to Earth on Gordy Records. I'm a Fool for You. Produced by Norman Whitfield, 1974. I think I said Motown. James Brown from The Reality and Funky President. People, It's Bad. From Minister of the New Super Heavy Funk, James Brown. And we had something from The Counts from their album What's Up Front That Counts. Nod, nod, wink, wink. On Westbound Records, another smoker. Yeah, Westbound was doing a lot of... And actually, on the next cut, we're going to be doing something from Westbound. Yeah, The Counts, What's Up Front That Counts. And I played Thinking Single. And we started off with That's the Way of the World from Earth, Wind, and Fire. And played Shining Star, That's the Way of the World, and Happy Feeling from Earth, Wind, and Fire. All right, we're going to send it off. Some more funk here, some funkadelic here, KKEP Cupertino, and maybe I'll say goodnight. Here we go. Jump on the Funk Express.

Okay. All right. Well, it is time. This time. So we played side one of Funkadelic, Standing on the Verge of Getting It On, Red Hot Mama, Alice of My Fantasies, All Stay, and Sexy Ways. From 1974 on Westbound Records. And I think that's it. All right, we'll see you back here next week. And hopefully everything will be just fine when we talk again. Everything will be in harmony. KKP, oh, thanks, Lori, for the call. I appreciate it, sister. Hope you have a nice evening there out in Santa Cruz.

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1: It's time for My Favorite Husband, starring Lucille Ball.
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1: Yes, it's the new gay family series starring Lucille Ball with Richard Denning. 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
3: J-E-L-L-O. 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
4: Yum, yum, yum.
3: Jell-O puddings.
4: Yum, yum, yum.
3: Jell-O tapioca puddings. Yes, sirree.
1: And now Lucille Ball with Richard Denning as Liz and George Cooper. Two people who live together and like it. As we look in on the Coopers, we find Katie, the maid, serving Liz her breakfast. George is upstairs getting into his riding habit, as this is the day he meets with his weekly horseback riding club.
5: More toast, Mrs. Cooper?
6: No, thanks, Katie.
5: It's none of my business, I guess, but Mr. Cooper goes horseback riding every week. Why don't you ever go with them?
6: Well, it's a long story, Katie.
5: Are you afraid of horses?
6: Terrified. Oh, Katie, it's dreadful. I'm even afraid of a Charlie horse.
5: Fine, Mr.

0: Mrs. Cooper.
1: Well, I have good reason. I took a terrible fall when I was a child.
0: Did you get thrown?
1: Oh, it was awful. The horse didn't know what he was doing. He was jumping up and down and racing around and around, and finally I fell off.
0: Was it serious?
1: Serious. They had to stop the merry-go-round. Funny how those things stick to you from childhood.
2: Morning, dear.
1: Oh, good morning, George.
2: Katie, I think I'll have time for a cup of coffee before I go.
0: Now, I'll get it, Mr. Cooper.
1: Let me look at you, George. Did anyone ever tell you that you look handsome in riding clothes?
2: Do you think I do?
1: No, I just wanted to know if anyone ever told you.
2: Well, thanks a lot.
1: Ah, George, you really do look wonderful. And I love you so much, I'm going to drive you to the stables all by myself.
2: Oh, well, thanks just the same, dear, but one of the club members is stopping by for me.
1: Oh? Which one of the fellows is it? Bill Curry? Mike Masterson?
2: Audrey Peters.
1: Well, she's a nice fellow.
2: She's coming by so we can talk on the way out.
1: Oh, well, that's interesting. What about?
2: Didn't I tell you? Audrey and I are co-chairmen for the breakfast ride next weekend.
1: No, you didn't tell me. What else haven't you told me?
2: Nothing. Well, what do you mean?
1: I thought maybe you were getting saddles marked his and hers.
2: Why, Liz Cooper, you're jealous.
1: I just don't see why you have to ride out with her. Why can't you talk business when you're on the horses?
2: Oh, what difference does it make?
1: Plenty. The horses can't run out of gas.
2: Liz, you're just being silly.
1: Go ahead. Spend your Saturday mornings with Miss Musclebound.
2: Yeah. I only wish you were more of the athletic type.
1: Why, George Cooper, you're sorry you married me.
2: I am not. I didn't say that.
1: You might just as well have. You said you wish you were married to the athletic type.
2: Oh, now, Liz.
1: I can see the wedding now. The bride looked lovely in jodhpurs and a white lace sweatshirt.
2: Now, stop that.
1: Just before the wedding, her friends gave her a shower and a rubdown.
2: Now, that's enough. Oh, gee, Liz, if only you weren't afraid of horses, we could have so much fun together.
1: Well, I can't help it. Horses don't like me.
2: Well, they just know you're afraid. You've got to treat a horse like a friend. Make him know you like him.
1: What do you want me to do, shake him by the hoof and offer him a cigar?
2: Oh, what's the use?
1: Well, that must be Muscles. I mean Audrey.
2: I'll get the door.
1: Do you have to leave right away, or can Audrey come in and have a glass of Absorbine Junior?
2: Now, Liz, behave yourself.
1: Oh, don't worry, dear. I'll be nice to the old... Hello, Audrey, dear.
2: Hi, Audrey.
1: George, darling. Hello, Liz. Audrey, I haven't seen you for such a long time. Pull up a ligament and sit down.
3: You don't mind my stealing your husband away like this, do you, dear?
1: Of course not. I can't think of anyone I'd rather trust him with. I envy you, Audrey. How do you keep your figure looking like that? So firm and solid.
3: Oh, no, dear. You're the one to be envied. You're so feminine and flabby.
2: Well, we'd better get going, Audrey.
3: Oh, why don't you go with us, Liz? Are you afraid of horses?
1: No, dear. I'm allergic to cats. It is too bad I won't get to see you ride, though. George says you look like part of the horse.
2: I was telling Liz what a wonderful rider you are. Would you believe it, Liz? Audrey has been riding since she was a child, and she never lost her seat.
1: Believe it, I can see it.
2: Well, yoicks and away.
3: What? He said yoicks and away. It's a horse riding term. Well, goodbye, Liz.
1: Goodbye, you yoicks.
0: Don't let the old nag throw you.
1: The one at the stable, I mean.
3: Katie!
1: Come here a minute.
0: Oh, what is it, Mrs. Cooper?
1: Katie, you are looking at a woman who is going to learn to ride a horse.
4: Good morning.
1: Good morning. I'd like to see some riding clothes, please.
4: Oh, a habit?
1: Not yet. I'm just starting.
4: I was referring to a riding habit. That's what we call the clothes you wear.
1: Oh.
4: Now, what about the horse?
1: Oh, I don't think he's going to wear anything.
4: I mean, what kind of a horse? But you wouldn't know. I'll just show you some English riding clothes. You'll take about a 12 coat and, how big are you around the withers? I mean the hips.
1: I'm 36 inches around the withers and 7 inches around the fetlocks.
4: Well, you don't have to get nasty.
1: Sorry.
4: Now, here's a pair of the latest things in riding breeches. They have a built-in pillow. Something tells me you'll need those in the beginning.
1: Something tells me I'll need them more at the end.
4: Very good, very good. Here's the coat. Now, how about the hat? A nice derby is smart.
1: Oh, no, a derby's too fancy for me.
4: A silk hat, perhaps? Very popular at horse shows this year.
1: No, this is just an early morning ride before breakfast.
4: Well, then, how about a kimono and curlers?
1: I do not find you very amusing. We can dispense with a hat. What else do I need?
4: Would you like to see some boots?
1: No, I plan to ride barefoot.
4: You know, I believe it.
1: Oh, show me some boots. Size 6.
4: 6? You'd better take a 7.
1: 6.
4: It's better to get them roomy.
1: 6.
4: Sometimes your feet swell.
1: 6.
4: You'll be happier with a 7.
1: I want boots, not boats.
4: All right, but don't say I didn't warn you. Now, do you want to take these things with you?
1: No, keep them here. I'll bring the horse down and ride him around the store.

0: Hello. Are you Mr. Lloyd?
1: Yes, ma'am. Reckon I am. Most folks just call me little old Lloyd, though.
0: Well, little old Lloyd, I'm Mrs. George Cooper.
1: Oh, your husband's one of our best customers. There's nothing he likes better than the spirited filly.
0: I know. That's why I have to take riding lessons.
1: Oh, lessons? Are you all just a beginner?
0: Well, I guess you'd call me that.
1: What kind of a horse do you all want? Do you like to gallop, trot, walk?
0: Have you got one that crawls on its knees?
1: Don't worry, Miss Cooper. We got just the horse for you. Gulliver.
0: Well, to tell the truth, Lloyd, I'm afraid of horses.
1: Oh, ma'am, you don't have to worry about Gulliver. You can't fall off of him. He's so sway-backed, your feet touch the ground.
0: Really?
1: I swear you. If you feel yourself falling, you just stand up and he walks right out from under you.
0: Well, he sounds pretty good. Does he bite?
1: Bite? Miss Cooper, you know you tell a horse's age by his teeth?
0: Yes.
1: Nobody can tell how old Gulliver is.
0: No teeth?
1: Not a one. He's even too weak to gum his oats anymore.
0: Well, that's a seed for me. Wheel him out.
1: Okay, boys, trot Gulliver out. Here he comes.
0: Speedy critter, isn't he?
1: That's his gallop.
0: Oh, he's charging right at me.
1: Now, Miss Cooper, surely y'all aren't afraid of this animal, are y'all?
0: He all's a horse all, ain't he all?
1: Well, I reckon he is. Stroke his nose and get friendly.
0: Hello, Gulliver.
1: Would you like to get up on him, Miss Cooper?
0: Well, I guess I might as well.
1: I'll help you.
0: No, thanks. I can get on by myself at least.
1: But, Miss Cooper...
0: Any fool can get on a horse. There. Lloyd! What happened to his head?
1: You got on backwards, Miss Cooper.
0: Well, what do I do now?
1: Well, if you like, you can leap up in the air and I'll turn him around underneath you.
0: No, thanks. I can... manage, I guess. There, that's better.
1: Well, you're facing the right way, but your legs shouldn't both be on the same side of the horse.
0: Oh.
1: Giddy up, Gulliver.
0: Giddy up, Gulliver.
1: Doggone, he's asleep again. Come on, boy. We gotta teach this lady how to ride.
0: Come on, boy.
1: Here we go. Now, see if you can walk him once around the ring without falling off.
0: Good morning, Lloyd. Here I am, ready for my next lesson.
1: Morning, Miss Cooper. You know, the strangest thing's going on around here.
0: What?
1: Well, Gulliver's been acting mopey and sick ever since you left the other day. But the minute you come in sight just now, he got frisky as a colt. I think he's got a crush on you.
0: Oh, what are you talking about?
1: I mean it. Look at the way he looks at you.
0: Gosh, I haven't seen a look like that since the first time George saw me in a bathing suit. Well, I'm flattered, Gulliver, but it's a May and December affair. I'm too young for you. See, look at my teeth. Oh, well, don't take it so hard. I'll be a big sister to you.
1: All right, Miss Cooper, up you go. Now, let's see, this is your second lesson, isn't it?
0: Third. Tell me honestly, Lloyd, how am I doing?
1: Real good. You're making progress.
0: Really?
1: Tell you what I want you to do today.
0: What?
1: See if you can walk him once around the ring without falling off. Morning, Miss Cooper.
0: How's Gulliver?
1: Bad, bad. He won't eat when you're not here. Won't even stay in the stall. Just sits out in the corral and whinnies at the moon.
0: Ah, the poor old fella.
1: Yeah, no kidding, Miss Cooper. This romance is costing me money. Gulliver won't let anybody ride him but you.
0: That's what I like, loyalty. Well, this is my sixth lesson, Lloyd, the last one in the course. What are you going to teach me today?
1: Well, seeing as it's the last lesson, see if you can walk him once around the ring without falling off.
0: Here I am, all ready ready for my 12th lesson.
1: Good. Now, today, Miss Cooper, I want you...
0: Wait a minute. I know what you're going to say. I'll have you know I just got through walking once around the ring.
1: Well, good for you.
0: Now bring out Gulliver and I'll try it with a horse. Oh, Katie, I'm so excited. I wish Audrey would call for George and get him out of here.
2: Why are you so anxious to send him on that breakfast ride with another woman?
0: Because I'm going along, too.
2: You are?
0: Yes, it's a big surprise. I've had 15 lessons, and Lloyd said I ride well enough to go. He said that I have exceptional talent.
2: Did he really say that?
0: Well, not in those words, but he said he never hopes to see another person who rides like I do. I wonder how he meant that.
2: When are you going to tell Mr. Cooper?
0: I'm not. I'm going to wait till they're having breakfast out in the country, and then I'll make a grand entrance and come galloping into the crowd.
2: Oh, wonderful. Here he comes.
3: Well, Liz, I'm off.
0: Oh, I wish I were going with you, darling.
3: Well, so do I, but you're such a scaredy cat. Oh, there's Audrey. I better go.
0: Yes, she mustn't keep her broomstick running.
3: Never mind. Give me a kiss.
0: All right. There. Now go on, go to your breakfast ride.
3: Do I have to? Well, goodbye, dear.
4: Well, George is out on a breakfast ride with his horseback riding club. And Liz, to surprise him, has secretly learned to ride and is going to make a grand entrance by galloping up to the group as they're eating breakfast. She and her instructor are approaching the spot now.
0: My, it's been a lovely ride out here, Lloyd.
1: Mighty pretty country.
0: Well, I think we're close enough. I'll ride the rest of the way by myself. Let's get out of the car and let Gulliver out of the trailer.
1: Yes, ma'am. I think you can make it from here. They're having breakfast about a half mile down that road.
0: Well, I'm glad it isn't any further than that. I could never have ridden 10 miles like the rest of the group.
1: You and Gulliver both. Come on, boy. Open those big blue eyes and get ready to tote this lady to her destination.
0: Well, here goes. Oh, I can hardly wait to see George's face when I ride in.
1: Good luck, Miss Cooper.
0: Thanks. Goodbye, Lloyd. Hi-ho, Gulliver! Gulliver, hi-ho. Well, what happened?
1: I'll give him a nudge. Hang on tight now.
0: I am.
1: That safety pin makes him move every time.
0: Nice work, Gulliver. We made it. They should be right around this bend.
5: Looking for somebody, lady?
0: Where is everyone?
5: Nobody here but us chipmunks.
0: But I thought the breakfast ride was supposed
5: to... Oh, them riders. They was here, but it was such a pretty day, they decided to go on another 10 miles to Hickory Falls.
0: They didn't.
5: Okay, they didn't. Now I don't know where they went.
0: You mean I've got to ride 10 miles to catch up with them?
5: The next 10 won't be no tougher on you than the 10 you already come.
0: That's what you think.
5: Beautiful country, uphill all the way.
0: Oh, well, come on, Gulliver, let's travel. Oh, we're finally here, Gulliver. I can't go another step.
1: Get off in that horse.
0: What?
1: I said, don't get off in that horse.
0: What'll happen if and I get off in it?
1: Same thing happened to them riders by here a while ago.
0: Oh, now, don't tell me they're not here either.
1: Well, they was here, but I chased them off.
0: Oh.
1: I heard them say they was going to have breakfast up on the hill at Buzzard's Roost.
0: Why couldn't they have eaten here?
1: They was trespassing on my property. I fined the kit and caboodle $10 apiece.
0: Ha ha! Ha ha ha! $10 apiece!
1: Yes, ma'am.
0: Oh, that's wonderful. It serves them right.
1: Yeah, it sure does. $10, please.
0: Now, wait a minute. You don't have any signs up. That's not fair.
1: I know. But sakes alive, how the money rolls in.
0: Oh, here. I haven't got the strength to argue. Come on, Gulliver. Let's go. On to Buzzard's Roost. Oh, Gulliver. I think we're lost. Oh, there's a farmer. Hey, mister, where am I?
5: Same place you was this morning, lady.
0: Oh, no, not right back where I started from.
2: Yes? And I could have sworn someone rang the bell.
0: I'm down here, Katie.
2: Mrs. Cooper, what are you doing on your hands and knees?
0: They're the only part of me that's not blistered.
2: Oh, you poor thing. Let me help you in.
0: Oh,
2: come over here and sit down.
0: All right. Oh, I think I'll stand.
2: Well, what happened?
0: Oh, Katie, what a wild ride. I felt like Paul Revere. Come to think of it, we probably had the same horse.
2: What did Mr. Cooper say when you rode in?
0: Katie, I never caught up with him.
2: Oh, Mrs. Cooper.
0: Pull these boots off for me, will you?
2: Oh, yes, ma'am. Give me your foot.
0: What's the matter?
2: Well, it won't come off.
0: Well, pull harder.
2: Oh, Mrs. Cooper, I think your feet are swollen. I can't get your boots off at all.
0: But I have to get them off.
2: It's no use, Mrs. Cooper. I can't even budge them.
0: Well, what about my feet?
2: Maybe I could cut them off with a knife.
0: Katie!
2: I meant the boots.
0: Oh.
2: I think there's some special trick to getting riding boots off. Now, why don't you go down to the store and get the salesman to help you?
0: Oh, I guess I'll have to. Oh, and Katie, if I don't come back, tell George I died with my boots on.
6: Well, Mrs. Cooper, good to see you again. How are the boots?
0: I can't get them off.
6: Well, I tried to warn you, but you wouldn't listen.
0: All right, I was wrong. I admit it.
6: I told you so. I told you so.
0: Do you think you could stop gloating long enough to help me get my boots off?
6: All right. Just sit down there, and I'll take care of it right away.
0: Don't be too sure.
6: Oh, it's all in knowing how, Mrs. Cooper. I'll have them off in the twinkling of an eye.
0: Twinkle, twinkle, little eye, how I wonder...
6: Never mind. I'll get these boots off. No boots are going to make a fool out of me.
0: Wait a minute. My knee doesn't bend upward.
6: I know what we'll do. I'll turn my back on you.
0: Well, that ought to fix everything.
6: I will turn my back and grasp one boot with my hands between my knees. You take your other boot and push on my back.
0: Then I take the ball and run around left end for a touchdown.
6: Do you want these boots off or not?
0: Well, must we do it right here in front of the window?
6: Yes. Now give me your foot. Now, I'll pull and you push.
0: Okay. You now have one of my boots. Would you like to try for two? Are you all right? Say something!

0: Is that you, Mrs. Pooper?
1: Yes, Katie.
0: Did you get the boots off?
1: Yes, look how swollen my feet are. My legs look like two thermometers. Is Mr. Cooper home yet?
0: No.
1: That's funny. I wonder what's keeping him so late.
0: Maybe Miss Biceps threw a shoe. And I'll get you a pan of hot water for your feet.
1: Thank you, Katie.
2: Hi, honey.
1: Hello, George.
2: Boy, what a day this has been.
1: Amen. What took you so long?
2: Well, I would have been home sooner, but I had to take Audrey to the doctor's. A horse threw her.
1: Well, the great Audrey got thrown.
2: Yeah, the funny part of it was she just got on him for a gag. Some old broken-down horse with a sway back and...
1: Oh, no! Oh, no! His name wasn't Gulliver.
2: How did you know?
1: Oh, that's wonderful. I'll have to send over a nice bouquet of flowers.
2: Oh, Audrey will appreciate that.
1: Who said anything about Audrey? I'm going to send him for the horse.

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Tonight's program was produced and directed by Jess Oppenheimer, who wrote the script with Madeline Pugh and Bob Carroll Jr. Original music was composed by Marlon Skiles and conducted by Wilbur Hatch. The part of Katie the Maid was played by Ruth Parrott. Lucille Ball will soon be seen in the Paramount picture Sorrowful Jones. Be sure to listen to Lucille Ball in My Favorite Husband next week. Bob Lamond speaking. This is CBS, the Columbia Broadcasting System.

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2: Don't eat your luncheon so fast, Leroy.
3: Yes, Leroy. Where do you think you're going in such a hurry?
4: To a fire. Uncle Mort gave me a quarter to burn the leaves.
2: Yes.
4: Say, leaf burning might be a good business for me to go into.
5: Better get outside, Leroy. There's a wind coming up and you're liable to blow your business right down the street.
4: Okay. Hey, did anybody see my sweater?
6: Excuse me while I take the front
2: door. Yeah.
7: Hello, Bertie. Mr. Gilman, please in.
6: Yes, Mr. Gilman. Just finishing lunch.
7: Come on in, Judge.
6: Thank you.
2: Well, hello, Ted. Hello, Judge Hooker. This is an unexpected pleasure.
5: Would you gentlemen care to indulge in a cup of coffee?
6: No, no, only going to stay a moment. Mr. Wills and I have a little matter we want to discuss with you, Gildersleeve, in confidence.
2: Oh, surely, surely. Let's go into the library.
6: Thank you.
2: Well, Leroy, what are you looking for?
4: My sweater. I left it here somewhere.
2: Yes, on my moose head. That's no place for a sweater. I put it in your room.
4: Thanks. Oh, hi, Judge Hooker. Hello,
8: Leroy.
4: Ted.
8: Hello, Leroy.
4: Say, who do you think's going to win the game tomorrow?
2: Leroy, we've got some business to talk over. Now, please imitate a priority and make yourself scarce. 23 Skidoo.
4: 23 Skidoo?
2: Yes, scram.
4: Oh, I get you. 23 Skidoo. Must be a new kind of jive. Wait till I spring that one on the game.
2: Jive.
6: Well, now that we're alone, let's get to the point.
2: Yes, let's get right to the point, Judge. What is the point?
6: Well, Ted tells me that you're interested in civic and municipal affairs.
2: Yes, I am. It was Thomas Jefferson who said, or was it Benjamin Franklin? No, it was Thomas Jefferson who said... What did he say? Well, whatever it was, you can be sure it was right to the point, Judge.
6: We've got an organization here in Summerfield, Gildersleeve, known as the CGA.
2: Yeah?
6: We strive to make our city a finer and cleaner place to live in. And now that you've become a resident of Summerfield, we want you as a member.
2: Well, that's a great honor. I'm not sure that I deserve it, Judge. By the way, what is the CGA?
9: The Clean Government Association, TP.
2: Oh.
9: I suggested that you were just the man to add the proper weight.
2: Yeah?
9: I mean the proper weight in the right places.
2: Right places, yeah.
6: We want you to head the committee investigating conditions at our city jail.
2: Oh, well, city jail, eh? Well, thanks. What's wrong down there?
6: If I told you what's going on, it'd make your mustache curl.
9: Yeah, the place can't hold on to its guests.
2: What's the trouble? Poor service?
6: No. Prisoners keep escaping. Turnover is suspiciously high.
2: Oh.
9: We're getting ready to demand a cleanup. We want to get rid of the jailer. Everybody says he's made the place what it is.
2: Yeah, well, it sounds like he's created quite a stir.
6: But we've got no evidence that we can put before the grand jury.
2: Oh.
6: We need the testimony of a reputable citizen who can gather the facts secretly.
2: Well, now, how could we do that?
9: One of our members offered to have himself arrested on some minor charge just so that he could get inside information.
2: A splendid idea.
6: Yeah, it would have been, except everybody knows him. The jailer and his gang would smell a rat.
9: Oh. In fact, all our members are prominent, well-known citizens.
2: Oh, that's too bad. Would have been a peachy plan.
6: Well, if there was some good, substantial citizen who was new here in Summerfield...
9: Yes, who wouldn't be recognized when he broke some petty law and landed in jail.
2: Oh, that's right, a new man. A very excellent... Oh, no, you don't. I can see what's coming. I'm the guy you're leading up to. I won't do it.
6: Pull your chin in, Gildersleeve. I'm disappointed in you. I thought you were going to be a useful citizen.
2: But I don't like jails.
6: What's wrong with them?
2: I don't want to find out what's wrong with them. For one thing, they're too confining. They give me claustrophobia.
6: Oh, poppycock. That's just your imagination.
2: It is not. I've got claustrophobia so bad I can't even wear a double-breasted vest.
9: But you're just the man we need. Where else can we find someone with your alertness and intelligence and daring?
2: No place. Thanks for the compliment, Ted. I appreciate the honor, too. But no matter how thin you slice it, it's still 30 days in the clink.
6: Oh, what's the use, Ted? He's all bull and bellow. No beef and brawn.
2: No, look here, you. One more crack like that, and I'll fracture your skull with a hot marshmallow.
6: Gildersleeve, you couldn't fracture a poached egg without getting winded.
2: Why, you little legal linthead, I've got a good idea.
6: Oh, you haven't had a good idea since you put on long pants.
2: That settles it, Ted. Don't hold me back. I'm good.
9: Gentlemen, please, please. This is a meeting about law and order.
2: Well, just because he's the law, he can't order me around.
6: I'm not... I am not trying to order you around, guilty old man.
2: Oh, so now I'm an old man, am I?
6: Stop acting like a baby.
2: Yeah, I did.
6: If you had any gumption, you'd help us clean up this town, Gildersleeve. It could lead to a long and honorable civic career.
2: Yeah.
6: Someday they'd put your statue in the park.
2: Yeah?
6: Who knows? Maybe they'd even name the park after you. Think of it. The Throckmorton P. Gildersleeve Memorial Park.
2: Memorial Park? You quit burying me. I'm not dead yet.
9: But this plan is foolproof, T.P. The minute you have all the evidence, let us know, and Judge Hooker will get you out of jail with a writ of habeas corpus.
6: Sure.
9: You see? Oh, will you do it? What do you say, T.P.?
2: Well, I didn't know about that, the habeas, about that.
9: Then you'll do it?
2: Well, if I really can make this town a cleaner, finer place to live in, yes. Ooh, what am I saying?
6: I knew he'd do it, Ted.
9: Well, what's our first move?
6: Gildy's got to get himself arrested for some minor offense. Now, let's see. What could he do? I know. Go downtown, Gildersleeve, and pick a fight with a policeman. Talk back. Make him mad. Sass him.
2: Say, that's something I've always wanted to do. Sass a cop. This is going to be fun.
6: Yeah, maybe. Better pick a small cop.
2: Oh, yeah.
9: Well, if everything's settled, I'll drive you home, Jed.
2: All right now, boys. And don't forget, Hooker, when I give the CGA the SOS, you get me out PDQ. Well, children, how do you like your uncle's new fall outfit?
8: Why, Uncle Mort, you look like a tramp.
10: Yeah, well, what's the idea of the dark glasses?
2: I'm going downtown to have myself arrested.
10: What's the matter? Lose a bet on the Dodgers?
2: Yeah. No, Leroy, I'm only doing this to help make Summerfield a finer, cleaner place to live in.
8: By going to jail?
2: Yes. Now, don't tell a soul, but I'm going there to investigate conditions for the Clean Government Association.
8: Oh, I didn't understand.
10: Yeah. Well, don't you get it, sis? Unk something like a G-man.
2: Yeah.
10: Oh, boy, wait till I tell the gang.
2: Leroy, if one word leaks out about this, I'll be thrown right out of jail.
10: Oh, gee, Unk, I wouldn't want that to happen.
2: Yeah.
10: I'll keep quiet.
8: But I still don't understand why you're wearing those terrible-looking old clothes.
10: Yeah, boy, is that a corny outfit.
2: It's a disguise, Leroy. Do you like it? It's an old sack suit.
10: Sack suit, huh? Looks like you forgot to take out the potatoes.
2: Yeah. Well, it's 7 or 8 years old, Leroy. I wonder if suits fitted tighter then or if I've expanded.
10: You shouldn't wear those pants, Uncle Mort.
2: Huh?
10: You can't stand up in jail all the time.
2: Yeah.
11: Excuse me, Miss Mort. Who that man? What you want with these children? Go away, you tramp.
2: Take it easy, Bertie. It's me, Mr. Gildersleeve.
11: You sure?
2: Why, of course.
11: Well, you done frightened me from here to Christmas. What you doing dressed up like a scarecrow, only not so skinny?
2: Well, Bertie, the truth of the matter is...
10: Oh, don't tell her, Uncle Mort. You know how women are. They can't keep a secret.
2: Yeah.
10: She'll be telling it all around town before you even get to jail.
11: Jail? Who's going to jail? You, Mr. Gildersleeve? What for you going to the pokey?
2: You pokey?
10: I tell you, she's starting to broadcast already.
2: Leroy, you spill the beans yourself.
11: What beans? Now, what's going on around here?
2: Oh, Margie will explain to you later, Bertie. And meanwhile, if you just keep quiet and don't mention this to anybody, I'll be able to get into jail without any trouble.
11: You will?
2: Yeah.
11: Well, there's a lot of things I can say at this point, but I'm just going to keep my mouth shut.
8: Oh, run along, Bertie. I'll try to explain to you later on. If I ever find out myself.
2: Yeah.
11: Okay, but I've got a feeling in my bones and it ain't rheumatism.
2: Yeah. Well, what do you think, children? Do I look shabby enough?
10: Sure, you look pretty good. That is, pretty bad, pretty good. Don't you think so, Marge?
8: Well, I don't know. something that doesn't quite fit in with the rest.
2: Hmm?
8: Oh, yes, your mustache, that's it.
2: Now, see here, Marjorie, I'm not going to shave off my mustache, even if it means I won't be able to get into that jail.
8: Oh, you needn't shave it. Just trim it a little so it won't look so dapper.
2: No.
8: Yes, now, come on, here's a pair of manicures.
2: Nothing doing, Marjorie, don't you dare touch a hair.
8: Hold his head, Leroy.
4: Okay, sis, hold still, huh?
2: Oh, Leroy, stop that.
8: Quit.
2: Cut it out, children.
8: Hold on.
2: It's taken me years to stop, Marjorie. You'll ruin the shape.
8: Hold still, Uncle.
2: Stop this. Leave my mustache alone. Oh, that's my nose, you're trimming.

0: Well, my upper lip was kind of cold.
1: Keep it stiff, Uncle. It looks great.
0: Yes.
1: Say, is it all right if we stick around and watch you get arrested?
0: I should say not. I wouldn't have even let you drive me downtown if that conductor hadn't thrown me off the streetcar.
1: Say, how do you plan to get arrested, Uncle Moore?
0: Huh?
1: I hope you're not going to do anything against the law.
0: Well, nothing really bad. I'm just going to tease a cop. Well, I have fun getting that cop mad.
1: Hey, Uncle Moore, stop. I see a policeman.
0: Where?
1: Coming down the street. See him? Boy, is he a big guy, too. Uncle Mort, you're not stopping.
0: No sense in taking just the first policeman, you see, Leroy.
1: What's wrong with this one?
0: Well, I'd kind of like to shop around for a little one. For a little while, I mean.
1: But you know how hard policemen ought to find when you want one.
0: Huh?
1: Now's your chance. Hey, Uncle, ain't you gonna?
0: Well, all right, if you insist.
1: Come on, Uncle.
0: Don't rush me, young man.
1: Well, what are we waiting for?
0: Well, I just don't know how to begin this.
1: Why don't you just bump into him?
0: Look how big he is. There wouldn't be any fun in that.
2: Then step on his corns.
0: Yeah, step on his corns. That's like putting one foot in the grave.
1: Hurry up before he passes, huh?
0: Quit pushing me out of the car, Leroy. Now, stop that.
3: Say, look where you're going, you. You stepped right on my foot.
0: I did, officer? Well, why don't you keep those big, flat feet out of my way?
3: They are big, aren't they?
0: Huh? Yes, they are big. And clumsy, too.
3: That's true. You know, I have the worst time with them, especially when I dance.
0: Yes. I'm not interested in your waltzing dogs. Now, out of my way before I get tough.
3: Oh, don't shout. I've got a splitting headache as it is.
0: Oh, you have. I'll shout if I want to. Yes, by George, I'd like to see you stop me.
3: Now, really, mister, if you're going to create a disturbance, I'm not going to stand here and take it.
0: You're not, eh? What are you going to do?
3: I'm going home to bed.
0: Oh! Wait a minute. Aren't you going to arrest me?
3: Oh, no.
0: As a citizen and taxpayer, I insist on being arrested.
3: Well, in that case, you better find a policeman.
0: Yeah. Aren't you a policeman?
3: Shh. Don't tell a soul. But I'm just getting home from a masquerade ball.
0: I wish you two children would stop following me around. You're just a jinx.
1: Oh.
0: No matter what I try, I can't get myself arrested.
1: Well, did you walk on the grass in the park and pick the flowers like I told you to do?
0: Yes, but that didn't work.
1: Well, you should have waited till you saw a policeman.
0: I did, and all he did was wink at me.
1: How about jaywalking? No arresting people for that these days.
0: I tried jaywalking right on a busy street.
1: What happened?
0: A couple of big trucks just missed me and ran into each other.
1: And the officer didn't arrest you?
0: No, he was too busy separating the truck drivers. I even tried to steal a mounted policeman's horse.
1: That should have landed you smack in the hoose gown.
0: Well, it would have, except this was a burglar-proof horse.
1: What do you mean?
0: He just sat down in the gutter and refused to move.
1: Maybe you better give up, Uncle Moore.
0: No, sir. I'm just as stubborn as the police department. I'm going to jail this afternoon if it takes me all night.
1: I've been thinking. I know it'll do the trick.
0: What is it, my boy? What is it?
1: You see that pile of bricks?
0: The bricks, yes.
1: And see all the pretty straw windows?
0: Oh, Leroy, I don't want to hurt those shopkeepers.
1: Okay, then, how about that row of empty stores across the street? You couldn't hurt anybody there.
0: You're a bright boy, Leroy. Now, you children go back to the car and pretend you don't know me.
1: All right. So long, Uncle Moore. I hope you make it this time.
0: Yeah, thanks. Better take an armful in case I miss. Well, here goes. It doesn't seem to attract any attention. I better try again. What kind of a neighborhood is this? Well, I'll wake him up this time. Yeah, this is fun. What's wrong, Marjorie?
1: Look at the signs in those windows you broke.
0: Signs? Where? Oh, yes. These stores for rent by the Forrester Estate. Throckmorton P. Gildersleeve agent. Oh, my.
1: Now, go on, Uncle. Here comes a guy.
0: Huh?
1: Do as I told you, and I can't keep you out of the coop.
0: Oh, but this is ridiculous, Leroy. I'm a little embarrassed. I'll get stage fright.
1: Well, you said it was for a worthy cause. I'll be waiting, Uncle.
0: I don't like this. Excuse me, buddy, but could you spare a dime for a worthy cup of coffee?
4: Why, sure, pal. I've been up against it myself. Here's a quarter.
0: Oh.
1: That's all right. Keep it up. Sooner or later, somebody's going to complain to the cop on the corner.
0: Oh, to think. A Gildersleeve hustling handouts on the highway.
1: Here comes another customer, Uncle Mort.
0: Okay. Makes me feel like a cat. Pardon me, lady, but could you spare a dime for a cup of coffee?
2: Why, you poor man. I'll do better than that. I'm going to take you to the nearest restaurant and buy you a nice hot meal.
0: But, madam, I've had my luncheon already. I just forgot to drink my coffee. No, Leroy, I simply refuse to ask another person for another dime for another cup of coffee. Why, I've collected over $7 already. Here, to give it to some worthy charity. Start a fund to buy glasses for her nearsighted policeman.
1: What are you going to do now?
0: I'm giving up. I never knew it'd be so hard to get yourself arrested. Come on, your sister's waiting in the car. Oh, well, look, that lady dropped her purse. Hand it here, Leroy. Thanks.
1: Which lady was it, Unc?
0: The one with a hat like a waffle. Hey, lady! Leroy, you go to the car while I run ahead and give it back to her. Lady! Oh, lady! Lady! Oh, lady! Lady, I've been whistling at you for a block.
2: I heard you. How dare you follow me?
0: I wasn't following you. I was trying to catch you.
2: What?
0: Here's your purse, lady. You dropped it back there.
2: I did not.
0: But I thought I saw you.
2: I have my purse right here in my hand.
0: What?
2: That was just an excuse to stop me and try to flirt, you masher.
0: Masher? Who, me?
2: Yes, yes. A girl isn't safe anymore with wolves like you roaming the streets.
0: Wolves? Now, see here.
2: I wish there was a policeman around. I'd teach you a lesson.
0: Quiet, lady. You're attracting a crowd.
2: Why, you ought to be ashamed. Whistling and shouting at a poor girl.
0: Girl?
2: You wouldn't be so bold and sassy if my brother-in-law was here to protect me.
0: Oh, my God.
5: Excuse me, lady. Maybe I can help you. Quiet, quiet, please, quiet.
0: Yes, quiet.
5: What's wrong?
2: This man is bothering me.
0: I am not.
5: Move on, bum. You're bothering the lady.
0: But I just ran after her.
5: It bothered her. Now run away.
0: But I want to give her this purse.
2: I don't want your old purse.
0: My purse?
5: She says she don't want your purse. Now beat it.
0: All right, Mr. Refuse. Wait a second. Who are you to tell me I should beat it?
5: I'm a deputy sheriff, see? Now, if you don't want to be pulled in for mashing...
0: But I swear,
1: Miss... Huh?
0: Oh, is this your purse? Well, I thought it belonged to the other lady.
5: Stealing ladies' pocketbooks, too, huh?
0: Huh?
5: Now I got you on two charges. Mashing and purse snatching.
0: Oh, but I tell you, Deputy, I'm innocent.
5: Oh, yeah? Come on now, fatty. Let's get down to the sheriff's office.
0: Well, I just saw it lying there on the sidewalk, mister, and I thought that...
5: Are you coming quietly, or do I have to drag you to jail?
0: I won't come quietly. You can't make me... If... What? You're going to take me to jail?
5: You catch on fast.
0: Well, why didn't you say so? Come on, come on, come on. I just can't wait till we get there.
5: In here, fatso.
0: If that's so.
5: Come on, step in there. You think I'm going to carry you across the threshold?
0: No, no. I'll walk.
5: Hey, Spud, you got a roommate. Show this guy the ropes.
6: Sure. Well, make yourself at home, Bunky. What's your name?
0: Gildersleeve. Throckmorton P. Gildersleeve.
6: Boy, did you pick yourself a phony moniker.
0: What?
6: Nobody'd ever believe that one.
0: But I assure you, sir, that's my name. But look here, Spud. I don't want to stay around here a moment longer than I have to.
6: Who does?
0: How's their chances of getting out?
6: I don't know. You got a good lawyer?
0: No, no, no. I mean, how's chances of escaping?
6: You mean take it on the lam?
0: Well, if you want to be technical, yes.
6: Not a chance in the world, Funky. This joint is airtight.
0: Shh. But I've heard otherwise.
6: Yeah, sure. So did I. But I'm still here.
0: What?
6: Why, I bet I tried everything. And I know all the tricks.
0: You do?
6: Yeah. That's why I'm here.
0: Oh.
6: On account of busting out of all the other joints.
0: But I was told that lots of you robber chaps got free.
6: Then somebody gave you a bum steer, pal.
0: Huh?
6: Why, this is the place that gave him the idea for Alcatraz.
0: Oh, my goodness.
6: Nobody's ever cracked this jug.
0: Oh, I can hardly believe that.
6: Oh, no?
0: Huh?
6: Well, I'll show you. Hey, deputy.
0: You.
5: Yeah? What is it, Spud?
6: Anybody ever escape out of this cooler?
5: No, nobody's ever escaped out of this cooler.
0: Oh.
5: Hey, Gildersleeve.
0: Yes, sir?
5: You got visitors.
0: Oh, thank you.
5: Come on.
0: A fine mess Judge Hooker and Ted have gotten me into. A hot cooler. Hello, children.
7: Are you all right, Uncle?
1: Gee, you made it after all, didn't you, Uncle?
7: How did you manage to do it?
0: Oh, it's a long story, Marjorie. Remind me to tell it to you some cold winter night when we've got nothing better to do. Now, I want you to get a hold of Ted and Judge Hooker.
7: Yes?
0: Tell them that their information was all wrong. Nobody's ever escaped out of this cooler.
1: You mean you've just been wasting your time?
0: That's it exactly, Roy. Now, you tell them to get me out of this rabbit hutch quick like a bunny.

0: Judge Hooker's chambers.
1: Let me talk to Judge Hooker, please. This is Ted Wills speaking.
0: Oh, sorry, Mr. Wills. He just left.
1: Oh, I see. When'll he be back?
0: Well, in about a week, he said.
1: What? A week? He can't do that.
0: Oh, yes, he can. He's just gone to New York on court business.
1: But he can't go. He's left someone in the lurch. Oh, my goodness. Where's the judge stopping in New York?
0: Well, he hadn't decided. He's going to let me know. What's the trouble?
1: He's left an innocent man here in jail.
0: Oh, that's what all you lawyers say. Oh. Goodbye.
1: Marge, Leroy, what are we going to do?
2: Poor Uncle Moore.
3: Yeah, poor Uncle Moore.

0: Stop it, Throckmorton, stop it. That's all you've been doing all day long. What are you so cheerful about?
1: You'll soon see, Spud. I'll be out of here quicker than you can walk across this cell.
0: Yeah, well, cut out that singing. I'm punished enough without that.
1: I can't help it. I'm so happy about leaving this place, I've just got to sing. Darling, you and I know...
2: Hey, Gildersleeve.
1: Huh?
2: You got a visitor.
1: Oh, you see, Spud? What did I tell you? Thank you, Deputy. Darling, you and I know the reason why I'm such a happy guy. Oh, well, hello, Bertie. I'm glad to see you. Where is everybody?
3: They was afraid to come down, Mr. Gildersleeve.
1: Afraid? What were they afraid of?
3: Afraid of you. They sent me down to break the bad news.
1: What bad news?
3: Judge Hooker done forgot all about you and went to New York for a week.
1: What?
3: Yes, sir. I told you something bad was going to happen.
1: He can't do this to me. Bertie, did you ring me a habeas corpus?
3: I'm sorry, Mr. Gildersleeve. All I brought you was a roast chicken.
1: I don't want a roast chicken. Hey, I do want a roast chicken. Where is it?
3: The man at the door, he done took it away from me.
1: Why, that petty chiseler.
3: But I don't think he's going to enjoy eating it.
1: Why not?
3: I stuffed it with some little sauce, some fire, and a little gun.

0: Let me out of here. You can't keep me in here. It's against the law.
1: Doc Morton, if you don't shut up, the warden's going to send you to solitary.
0: Let him send me to any place, as long as it's out of here.
1: You know, you're the screwiest cellmate I ever roomed with, Funky.
0: Yeah?
1: The other prisoners are circulating a petition demanding your removal.
0: Oh.
1: Now, why don't you just sit down like a good little fella and write another letter to the newspaper?
0: No, I've been framed and double-crossed. And they were going to name a statue after me in a memorial park. I'm really a member of the Clean Government Association.
1: Well, you certainly don't act like it.
0: Huh?
1: In the past 3 days, you've tried to set the cell on fire 4 times.
0: Yeah.
1: And the rest of the time, you're either trying to bribe the guards or you're organizing a jailbreak. Gildersleeve, you ain't playing the game.
0: I don't want to play any games. I just want to play the anvil chorus on a certain judge's head with a baseball bat.
2: All right, Gildersleeve, get your things. You're leaving.
0: Leaving? I am? Oh, I can hardly believe that. Oh, this makes me very happy.
2: That makes it unanimous.
0: Oh, goodbye, Spud. try to keep out of mischief from now on, Spud. Well, goodbye, boys. Behave yourselves.
3: Get out of here, bum.
0: Yeah, glad to, bum.
4: Uncle Mort, you're free.
0: Oh, hello, children. Hello, Ted. Hello, Hooker.
5: Hello.
0: Well, it took you long enough to get me out of here.
5: Now, Gildy, it was all a mistake.
6: Let's not discuss it here. Shall we go?
0: Yes. But first, I want to ask you two great civic leaders a question. Where did you get your phony information? From a fortune teller?
5: It wasn't phony. And why did you have to yell your head off about our investigation? It's all over town now.
0: What difference does that make now, Hooker? There's nothing to prosecute here. The jail is escape-proof. I found that out. And from what I saw, it's run on the level, too.
5: Of course it is. I knew that all along.
0: Then why in the name of common sense did you send me here?
5: That's just it. We didn't tell you to come here, Gildersleeve.
0: What?
5: No, this is the county jail. We told you to go to the city jail.
0: Oh!

The great Gildersleeve will be with us again in a few minutes. But right now, I wonder how many of you housewives baked a cake or some cookies yesterday for your Sunday dinner today. A lot of you did, I'm sure, because there's just nothing like that real home-baked flavor. Well, here's a hint for the next time you bake. 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

0: Hello?
1: Throckmorton?
0: Yes?
1: Throckmorton, this is Spud. I just phoned to tell you I gave you a bum steer.
0: You did, Spud? How?
1: Well, somebody did escape out of that cooler.
0: They did? Who?
1: Me. So long, Throcky.
0: Spud! Spud! You're not playing the game. Good night.
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1: Around Dodge City and in the territory on West, there's just one way to handle the killers and the spoilers, and that's with a U.S. Marshal and the smell of gun smoke.

Gunsmoke, starring William Conrad. The story of the violence that moved west with young America. The story of a man who moved with it. Matt Dillon, United States Marshal.

0: One of the boys said you wanted to see me.
1: Yeah.
0: It better be important, mister. I don't make a habit of coming running with some saddle punk whistles.
1: Maybe you hadn't ought to make a habit of calling people saddle punks.
0: No offense, just an expression.
1: Sure. I came up from the Pecos country. Been here in Dodge about a week. Maybe you've seen me around.
0: I've seen you.
1: I've been talking to people.
0: Oh?
1: Everybody tells me you were a big shot back in Abilene. Had all the games sold up, 3 or 4 saloons paying off, a couple of hotels and so on. Then the boom busted and you come here, and you got nowhere. Know why?
0: You're talking, you tell me why.
1: Dillon. Fella named Matt Dillon, U.S. Marshal. You tried to scare him and he wouldn't scare. Tried to buy him and wouldn't buy. Tried breaking it, wouldn't break.
0: So?
1: Be worth $5,000 to you if I kill it?
0: Might.
1: All right, get it in gold. Keep it handy. My heart?
0: Yeah, you're hired.

0: Chester, I know you've been sick and you still got a cold, but is there anything else wrong?
1: What do you mean, Mr. Dillon?
0: Well, you haven't said three words in the last 20 minutes. That's not like you.
1: Well, Mr. Dillon, did you ever get a funny feeling somebody was keeping an eye on you?
0: Well, yeah, but...
1: Well, I got one right now.
0: Chester, I think you got a touch of the heebie-jeebies.
1: Maybe. But I tell you, I know there's
0: Well, as far as I can see, there's nobody in the whole place even paying any attention to us.
1: Somebody is. I had the same feeling the day the Butler brothers come back from Santa Fe.
0: Yeah?
1: I didn't even know they was in town, but I knew somebody was getting ready to call us. And about six that evening, they made their play, remember?
0: Yeah, I remember.
1: I was one of the pallbearers the next day. Well, it's the same thing now. There's gonna be trouble, Mr. Dillon. You can bet on it.
0: I think you got the wind up over nothing, Chester. All right, the town's never been quieter. Jail's been empty for 2 weeks. Only new faces around is that bunch of trail drivers that came up from the Pecos. They're all strangers. None of them got any reason to hold a grudge.
2: Oh, there you be.
0: What?
2: I've been looking all over for you, Marshal.
0: Oh, hiya, Billy.
2: Waited over to the jail for nigh on to an hour. I got to talk to you, Mr. Dillon.
0: I'm sorry, Billy, but every time I give you money, you buy yourself a bottle and then stay blind drunk.

0: or two. It
1: ain't money this time, Mr. Dillon. I got something to tell you.
0: Oh? What?
1: Something I hear. There's a couple fellers talking over to the livery stable. They didn't see me. I was back at the water trough. Sort of, well, resting, you might say.
0: Yeah, I know.
1: Well, you know how it is, Mr. Dillon. A man gets dry in this prairie country and he just...
0: What were they talking about, Billy?
1: About you. One of them offered to kill you for $5,000 in gold, and the other and took him up on it.
2: There, what did I tell you?
0: Who were they, Billy? Janone?
1: No, sir. It was dark, and I didn't recognize their voices. They was already there when I woke up, and they left right after that.
0: Well, maybe they... Maybe it was just some kind of a joke.
1: Oh, it didn't sound that way to me.
2: No, sir, it's no joke, Mr. Dillon. I told you I felt it. There's somebody in this room right now, somebody who's been hired to kill you.
0: Yeah, but who?
2: I don't know.

0: Can you figure who'd want to do such a thing, Mr. Dillon?
1: Yeah, I can figure a dozen or two, Chester.
0: Well, if
1: Chester,
0: if they were...
1: look, as far as Dodge City is concerned, I'm the law. There are plenty of men here who'd think they'd do better without any law. I guess it's nothing personal.
0: Well, personal or not, it's got me jumping sideways at my own shadow.
1: Ah, here we are. Come on.
2: Well, good morning, Marshal. Haven't seen you since the robbery last month.
1: Attempted robbery, Mr. Greeley.
2: Yeah, so it was, thanks to you. Well, Mr. Dillon, the bank's at your service. What can I do for you?
1: Give me some information, if you will.
2: Well, it isn't confidential.
1: It is, but I want it anyway.
2: Well, hard to know what to say. Perhaps you'd better step into my office. This way, gentlemen.
1: Thank you.
0: After you, Mr. Greeley.
2: Now, just what was it you wanted to know?
1: I want to know whether one of your customers has drawn $5,000 in gold from the bank in the last few days.
2: Any particular person in mind?
1: No, that's what I want to find out.
2: Well, I hope this won't go any farther, Marshal.
1: So somebody did, huh? Who was it, Mr. Greeley?
2: I certainly wish to make it clear that I don't approve of this man, but after all, he is a good customer. And it's not my place.
1: Yeah, I know. Who was it?
2: Lawson Hale.
0: Lawson Hale?
2: Yeah, he took the gold out just this morning, as a matter of fact. Said he was working on a cattle deal of some sort.
1: Yeah, figures all right. Hale's tried to move in on this town ever since he came here. Every time he's tried, I've stopped him.
2: I do hope you'll regard this as confidential.
1: Yeah, sure. Well, Chester, we know who one of them is now.
0: Yeah, but who's the other, Mr. Dillon? The one who's actually going to do it?
1: Some punk who wants $5,000 real bad and doesn't care how much he has to do to get it?
0: That sure doesn't narrow it down any.

0: Not many people out.
1: No, not many.
0: The moon is throwing quite a bit of light.
1: Yeah, I guess it is.
0: Kindly makes a target out of a man.
1: Yeah, kind of.
0: If somebody was out to shoot somebody, this would sure be a good night for somebody to do it.
1: I suppose so.
0: Mr. Dillon.
1: Hmm?
0: Do you mind if I make a comment?
1: Well, I thought that's what you were doing, Chester.
0: Let's go on back to the jail and stay off the streets. This way you're just asking for it.
1: Chester, if it's gonna come, it's gonna come. I'd rather meet it halfway than to sit and wait for it.
0: Asking for it? Asking for it? That's what you're doing.
1: It's been 2 days now. It gets on your nerves. When you go out to bring a man in, you know you may have trouble and you're ready for it, but this way, and not knowing who or when or where or...
0: Yes, sir, well, I understand, Mr. Dillon. It kindly bothers a man.
1: Yeah. Let's walk down to the Texas Trail.
2: Good to see you, Matt. You've been avoiding us the last couple of days.
1: Busy, Kitty.
2: Something bothering you, Matt?
1: Bothering me?
2: Yeah.
1: Whatever gave you an idea like that?
0: Mr. Dillon?
1: What is it, Chester?
0: Lawson Hale just come in. He's down the bar there.
1: Oh, yeah. Maybe you ought to have a talk with him.
0: Well, that's one way.
1: That's the one I haven't tried yet. Excuse us, will you please, Kitty?
2: Well, sure, Matt. Whatever it is, be careful, huh?
3: Yeah. Abilene was wide open.
4: Yeah.
3: I had it right in the palm of my hand.
0: Is that so?
3: The minute a trail driver hit town, the boys would grab their pay and they'd head straight.
4: Yeah, well, something I can do for you?
1: Yeah, I want to talk to you, Mr. Hale.
4: Well, I don't see anything stopping you.
1: We'll move down the bar a ways if you don't mind. It's kind of private.
4: Sorry, Marshal. I'm fine right here.
1: I said we'll move down the bar.
4: If it's that important. Pardon me, boys. The Marshal's all head up about
5: it. Oh, sure.
4: Far enough?
1: Yeah, this is far enough. Lawson, I understand you've hired yourself a gunman. Sent him out to get me. Offered him $5,000 in gold.
4: I don't know what you're talking about, Dillon.
1: Wouldn't care to tell me his name.
4: No, I don't think so. You see, I don't know anything about it.
1: What's he waiting for? He's had 2 days now and he hasn't made a move.
4: Like I said, Dillon...
1: Why don't you do the job, Hale? You're wearing a gun. Maybe save yourself some money.
4: I've got no quarrel with you.
1: You mean you're yellow. Scared to call your own play.
4: I said I've
1: got
4: no...
1: You're a weaseling, no-good coward, Hale.
4: I let it ride for the time being.
1: Yeah, I thought you would. Come on, Chester.
0: Yes, sir.
1: Let's go get some fresh air.
0: I guess he's just not the kind to take chances, Mr. Dillon.
1: And not when he's got a hired killer out prowling somewhere. Chester, I'm going to run him out of Dodge if it's the last thing I ever do.
0: Dodge can stand it.
1: I only knew who he'd hired. Then I could force the play myself. This blasted business of having to leave it up to the other man. Waiting.
0: Over there by the stable.
1: Yeah, I saw the flash.
0: Maybe you got it, Mr. Dillon.
1: I don't know. Let's move in and find out.
0: Yes, sir.
1: Watch yourself, Chester. You may be playing possum.
0: Yes, sir. The flash was right here by the corner.
1: Yeah. Well, That's that.
0: Looks like he got away, Mr. Dillon.
1: Yeah, he's gone.
0: Took one shot and then ran for cover.
1: He'll be back.

We will return for the second act of Gunsmoke in just a moment. But first, every Sunday afternoon, Robert Trout with the World News brings you up to the minute on CBS Radio. 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And now for the second act of Gunsmoke.

0: happens my cold sure no better tonight, Mr. Dillon. My, that fire sure feels good. Yes, sir, the old jail seems kind of cozy when a man's ailing like I am. Anyway, it's sure a lot better than prowling those streets waiting for somebody to put a bullet in the back of your neck.
1: Chester, will you stop squeaking the chair?
0: Well, sorry, Mr. Dillon. Yell at me like that, puny as I'm feeling.
1: Two more days gone by and he hasn't made another move.
0: Yes, sir. That cottonwood sure burns up fast. I guess I better shake down the stove, throw another chunk of wood.
1: Wait a minute.
0: Huh?
1: Wait a minute. There might be a way at that, Chester. Lawson Hale, that's the only factor we're sure of. Lawson Hale.
0: It'd be kind of hard to prove anything, Mr. Dillon.
1: Who said anything about proving it? I got an idea. Come on.

0: Which one will we try first, Mr. Dillon?
1: The Texas Trail, I guess. He'll either be there or at the Longhorn.
0: All right, Mr. Dillon. What you gonna do?
1: Gonna arrest him, since he won't fight. You saw him back down the other night.
0: Yes, but you got no evidence. Mr. Dillon, you can't make it stick.
1: I don't intend to, Chester.
0: Well, then I don't see what...
1: What I can do is scare him. And if I figure him right, I think he's gonna scare easy.
0: Maybe so, but all the same...
1: Look. Look, there he is, Chester. Just came out of the Longhorn.
0: A couple of fellas with him, Mr. Dillon. You don't suppose one of them could be...
1: No, they're hanging around for the free drinks. There's not an ounce of nerve in the three dozen of them. Come on, let's take him.
0: Yes.
2: You're right. The whole herd.
1: Hale?
3: Yeah?
1: Hold it, just right where you are.
3: What seems to be the trouble now, Mark?
1: No trouble. Unless you want to make some. You're under arrest.
3: What for?
1: I'll think of something later. Stick out your hands.
3: Whoa. You're taking me in without even making a charge? I'll remind you there's witnesses here.
1: Yeah, so I notice. When they're not hanging around you, they're around somebody else. What have you done, Hale? Hired them, too?
3: I asked you what the charge was, Marshal.
1: Vagrancy.
3: Vagrancy?
1: As far as I know, you've never had any visible means of support as long as you've been in Dodge City.
3: I'll match any dollar of yours with 100 better ones.
1: Well, that's fine. That'll help pass the time. Now, stick out your hands.
3: Oh, look here, Marshal.
1: Shut up.
3: Think you...
1: All right, Chester, put the cuffs on him.
0: Yes, sir. All right, hold still now.
3: What? Dillon, I'll break you for this.
1: It's been tried before. All right, boys, break it up. The party's over. You've had your last free drink out of this pump. All right, you, let's go to jail.

0: Keep walking, Hale. It's the last cell on the left.
1: I'll break you, Dillon. So help me.
0: Well, you've been trying it for a year. I'm still around.
1: But you won't be after this. I'll take this up.
0: Hold up. Wait till Chester gets the door unlocked.
2: Haven't used this cell for so long, I've almost forgot which keys it is. There we are.
1: Vagrancy. I'm living in the best room in the commercial house.
0: Inside, Hale. Now go on, move. No. Now stick your hands up. You won't need those cuffs in here. All right. Make yourself at home. Shut the door, Chester.
2: Yes, sir.
1: Dillon, you've got nothing to hold me on. I'll be out of here by tomorrow noon.
0: Oh, I doubt that. In fact, there's a pretty good chance you'll never get out of that cell. Not alive, at least.
1: What are you talking about? According to the law, I've got a right.
0: The law, huh? You've broken it every chance you've got. Tried to break the men who serve it, like you've tried to do with me, for instance. But when your own neck gets caught, you start hiding behind the law.
1: Well, nevertheless, Tom,
0: all right, fine. Right now, the law out here is kind of sketchy. Some things it covers, some things it doesn't. Well, that's where I come in. Now, this little affair between you and me is one of the things the law doesn't quite cover. So I'm going to run it my way.
1: That kind of talk won't help you any, Dillon.
0: You hired a man to kill me, offered him $5,000 to get me out of the way.
1: You can't prove that.
0: He's made one try and he's missed. He's still around Dodge. Somewhere waiting, and he's going to try again. But I don't know who he is. So all the odds are with him.
1: That is your problem, Dillon, not mine. I don't know anything about that.
0: You know what'll happen, though, if he does get me. The first thing Chester's going to do is come straight back here to the jail and pump a couple of bullets through these bars here.
1: Huh?
0: Your boy may kill me, Hale, but you're not going to live to profit by it.
1: Oh, he wouldn't do it. Shoot down a helpless... neither one of you would do it.
0: Chester and I have been friends for a long time. Why don't you ask him whether he'd do it or not?
2: No question about it, Mr. Dillon. Of course I'd do it.
1: Oh, no, you wouldn't.
2: Well, you hired somebody to shoot Mr. Dillon in the back. I don't see where you got any kick coming.
0: Well, there's your answer, Mr. Hale. That's why I arrested you. Come on, Chester. Let's go look the town over.
1: Well, no. It's tonight that he's going.
0: Who's going to do what?
1: I don't know, Marshal. I don't know anything about it.
0: Now, that's too bad. If I knew his name, I'd have a lot better chance, you know. So would you. Well, we'll see you later, Hale. Or anyway, Chester will.
1: No, Dillon, you can't do it. No, don't go out. He'll get you short. Dillon, no, wait. I'll tell you his name.
0: All right.
1: He's a trail driver. Came up from the Pecos last week. I doubt if you know him. His name is Ed Granger.
2: Ed Granger?
0: Yeah, I've seen him around the bars. Dark-haired, surly-looking, scar across his cheek.
1: That's him. Of course, I'll deny all of this in court, you understand?
0: Yeah, sure, I understand. Come on, Chester, let's go get him.
2: Look, he's here all right, Mr. Dillon. Over there by the pine.
0: Yeah, looks like he's by himself.
2: What you gonna do? Arrest him?
0: Well, there's no evidence, Chester. The only way I see is to make it personal. Let's go.
2: Yes, sir.
0: Now, I want you to stay out of it, Chester. Just cover me, that's all.
2: Whatever you say, Mr. Dillon.
0: Your name, Ed Granger?
3: Might be. What about it?
0: You know who I am, don't you?
3: Judging by the star, right here, a U.S. Marshal.
0: You ought to do better than that. After all, I'm worth $5,000 to you.
2: Yes, sir.
3: Who says so?
0: Lawson Hale.
3: What?
0: Your memory's getting better, huh?
3: I don't know what you're talking about, Marshal.
0: Sure you do. That deal you made with Hale. He told me all about it after I threw him in jail and persuaded him a little bit.
3: Well, I told you, I don't know anything...
0: You're wearing a gun there, Granger. Why don't you draw it and go for $5,000? Take a chance.
3: This fella you're talking about's in jail. I reckon he wouldn't have anybody working for him now, would he?
0: You tell me.
3: I got no reason to draw on you, Marshal.
0: Not unless my back's turned, huh? I think you're as yellow as Hale is.
3: This won't do you any good. I ain't drawing.
0: You tried to kill me night before last, Granger.
3: Can you prove that?
0: If I could, you'd either be in jail or you'd be dead.
3: Well, since you can't prove it, what's the argument?
0: Just that I don't like the idea of somebody trying to shoot me in the back. If you're any man at all, we'll settle this here and now.
3: Now leave me alone, Marshal. I haven't done anything.
0: Now, you still figure you got no reason to draw on me?
3: No reason. I ain't drawing.
0: You got 10 minutes to get out of town. And when you're out, stay out. Don't come back now or ever. You understand?
3: Yes, sir.
0: You can start right now.

0: Must be nearly midnight, Mr. Dillon.
1: Yeah, about that, I guess, Chester.
0: My, this is sure one day I'm glad is over.
1: Yeah, so am I. At least I can breathe a little easier now. Mm-hmm.
0: I think I'll get this fire built up a little bit, Mr. Dillon.
1: No, leave it, Chester. Let's go take care of our prisoner first, huh?
0: Hey, we still haven't got any evidence. What are we going to do about him?
1: Same as with Granger. Turn him loose and run him out of town. We should have done it months ago. You got the keys?
0: Yes, sir. Right here in my... Mr. Dillon?
1: Huh? What are you looking at? Granger must have stopped by here on his way out of town.
0: He must have got Hale over at the window for a talk and then grabbed him and cut his throat right there.
1: Yeah. Figured Hale had sold him out, I guess. Got a bulletin on the wire, Chester. Wanted for murder, Ed Granger.
0: All right, sir, Mr. Dillon.
1: I guess Hale got pretty much what he bargained for. He hired himself a killer in order to kill him. He got it.

Gunsmoke, under the direction of Norman MacDonald, stars William Conrad as Matt Dillon, U.S. Marshal. Tonight's story was specially written for Gunsmoke by Les Crutchfield, with music composed and conducted by Rex Corey. Featured in the cast were Harry Bartell, Lawrence Dobkin, Jack Crucian, and Ralph Moody. Parley Bear is Chester, and Georgia Ellis is Kitty. 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Join us again next week as Matt Dillon, U.S. Marshal, fights to bring law and order out of the wild violence of the West in Gunsmoke. 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

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Tonight's file, murder.

0: In the crime of murder, final conviction of the killer often depends on evidence which can be revealed only by the microscopes, the test tubes, and other instruments of modern science with which the FBI's vast laboratory is equipped. Whereas the steps leading to the killer's arrest may depend altogether on the intelligence and swift action of the special agent on the case. Tonight's case from the files of your FBI is a dramatic example of how investigative ability brought about the arrest of a brutal killer, after which science convicted him. About 2 miles out from the village of Belford, Massachusetts, sitting well back from the road, is the weather-beaten house occupied by the Creightons. Although a sign on the roadside mailbox reads, "Tourists accommodated," Effie Creighton, a kindly little gray-haired woman nearing 70, and her granddaughter Lynn are alone most of the time, as they were one rainy Saturday night in the early fall. In the living room, Effie sits in her rocker before the fire, knitting. Lynn is at the piano, while Blackie, a Scotty, stretches indifferently before the fireplace.
1: Lynn, my dear, couldn't you play something just a little more cheerful?
2: It's not a very cheerful night, Nanny. It feels cold and clammy, like the touch of death.
1: Gracious. What kind of talk is that?
2: Sometimes rain is warm and friendly. But tonight, it's stealthy. Like death.
1: Blackie, must you be that way too?
2: Blackie also feels the night.
1: It's that ghostly music affecting him. Now be quiet, Blackie.
3: Lynn! At the window.
1: Why?
3: A man's face. I saw it.
2: Oh. It's gone now.
1: Lynn, you've just worked yourself into a state with that graveyard music.
3: No, Nanny, I swear it. I saw a man's face at the window. And Blackie saw it, too.
1: Blackie, hush, I say. Oh, Lynn, you've got him all worked up, too.
3: But I tell you, I did see a man's face.
1: Nonsense. Land's sake. The both of you are enough.
3: Nanny, I told you.
1: It's just somebody at the door.
3: It's whoever was looking in the window.
1: Six, go see who it is.
3: No.
1: Well, then I'll go myself. It's probably a traveler just wanting to spend the night.
3: Please, Nanny, don't let him in. Nanny!
1: Blackie, hush that up. I don't see anyone here. Oh.
4: I'm sorry if I frightened you.
1: Oh, it's my old eyes, young man. They just didn't see you right away. Standing there in the dark. What do you want?
4: Well, I saw your tourist sign. I've come to try to engage a room.
1: Oh, then come in. Come in.
4: Thanks.
1: Oh, hush, Blackie. You mustn't mind him, young man.
4: Oh, that's all right. You know, I feel that way about strangers sometimes myself. Oh, hello?
5: Hello?
4: What's the matter? Why are you looking at me that way?
5: You were looking in the window a while ago, weren't you?
4: Yes.
5: Why did you do that?
4: Oh, please forgive me. You know, I guess that I've seen too many of these horror movies. You know, this house kind of made me think of one of those mystery houses where the mad doctor, he carves up his guests.
5: Good gracious.
4: Yes, that's why I looked in the window, really. Yes, but when I saw a sweet little old lady and a charming young girl.
1: Well, but we might be just a blind for that mad doctor, you know.
4: I'll take the risk. Well, I've already put my car in your garage, but I'll have to go out and get my bag.
1: Oh, surely, go ahead. What on earth is the matter with you, Blackie?
2: Maybe Blackie senses something we don't.
1: Nonsense. Why, he's a very nice young man.
2: I disagree with you, Granny. Here he comes.
4: Hey, that rain seems to be a bit wet.
1: You get right out of those wet clothes, young man, and I'll scare you up a bite of supper and some hot coffee.
4: Thanks. That'll be awfully nice of you. Get away from that suitcase. I'm sorry.
1: Blackie, now you go on into the living room. Go. what's your name?
4: Oh, I'm sorry. It's Smith, Harold Smith.
1: Well, I'm Effie Creighton.
4: Uh-huh.
1: And this is my granddaughter, Lynn.
4: Oh, hello.
5: How do you do?
1: Will you just be here for the night?
4: No, well, I might be here longer. That is, if I may.
1: Oh, you can stay just as long as you like.
4: Good. I'd like to make a request.
1: Oh, what's that?
4: Well, see, I didn't tell anyone where I was going, and
1: yes?
4: I just wanted to be alone for a few days.
1: Body just has to do that now and again, I guess.
5: But suppose somebody should happen to inquire of us about you. What shall we tell them?
4: I said, nobody knows I'm here.
1: Well, even if they do ask Lynn, we don't have to tell them Mr. Smith is here. Now, it's just you don't worry, young man. We won't say a word to a soul.
4: Thank you.

0: About 50 miles on the other side of Belford, Massachusetts, and near the Connecticut line, a highway patrolman about dusk had followed a trail of blood he saw leading off the road and found the body of a man in a clump of bushes, his head bashed in. By his side was an empty mail sack. The man was identified by papers in his pocket as a Connecticut rural mail carrier. Obviously, he had been murdered and his mail and car stolen. And since a state line had been crossed, it was a case for the FBI. And now, with the aid of flashlights, Special Agent Rickard of the FBI is going over the scene with a highway patrolman.
1: Here's the body, Mr. Rickard.
2: That's not a very pleasant sight.
1: Whoever did it was a little on the fiendish side, I'd say.
2: Yeah. One blow would have been enough.
1: Probably used a piece of lead or iron pipe.
2: Well, I'll have to get a plastic cast of the wound.
1: Here's the mail sack. It's empty.
2: Oh, I'll take that with me. Could be some of the killer's fingerprints on it.
1: I don't quite figure his motive.
2: He seems to have been badly in need of a car.
1: What about the mail?
2: Oh, I just took that along, I guess, in case there was anything of value in it.
1: If he only wanted a car, he could have stolen one with a lot less trouble.
2: Out of the man who did this kind of a job, killing is no trouble. It's a sadistic pleasure.
1: Yeah. Well, you said you wanted me to help you make some plaster casts of the killer's footprints and those tire tracks up there at the road.
2: Yeah. Let's get up there. And I guess you'll want to arrange to get the body down to the morgue.
1: Okay. Here's the spot where he dragged the body under this barbed wire fence.
2: Mm-hmm. Well, he seems to have left us another little clue. Look. Caught on this barb.
1: Yeah. Tiny piece of cloth of some kind.
2: Mm-hmm. Looks brown to me. Mail carrier wasn't wearing anything of that color.
1: The killer must have snagged his own coat or breeches.
2: Well, I'll take it along to the lab. Let's make those casts now. We gotta get a line on this killer fast. There's no telling when or why he'll murder someone else.
0: Back at the Creighton house, the young stranger who gave the name of Harold Smith has just finished the light supper Effie Creighton fixed for him and gone to his room at the far end of the hall on the first floor. Effie and her granddaughter Lynn are in the kitchen cleaning up the few dishes.
3: Mr. Smith was mighty hungry. He didn't leave a scrap.
4: Nanny, what do you suppose he's got in that suitcase?
3: Why, his clothes, of course. What else?
4: That's just it. What else?
3: What on earth are you talking about?
4: You saw the way Blackie acted when he smelled the suitcase.
3: Land's sake, Lynn, that imagination of yours...
4: Blackie wasn't imagining. He smelled something wrong.
3: Lynn, I'm going to sell that piano if you don't stop playing spooky music and getting yourself all worked up like this.
4: Nanny, I don't like the idea of us being alone in the house with that man.
3: Oh, you want me to turn him out in the rain, I suppose.
4: No. But I can get Uncle Will to come over and spend the night with us.
3: Lynn, he's a nice young man.
4: I'm going to call Uncle Will.
3: He'll laugh at you.
4: But he'll come over.
3: He'd go anywhere if Aunt Sarah'd let him out of the house.
4: You know? I'll get him over. Don't worry. Hello? Hello? Operator. Operator? The phone is dead, Nanny.
3: Dead? Nonsense, Lynn.
4: I said the phone is dead.
3: Well, what on earth could have happened to it?
4: I think I know.

0: Hello, Jim.
1: Hi, Rick. I got a new lead while you were out.
0: Oh, what's that?
1: The postal inspector cooperating on the case called in from Benning, Connecticut. That's the town the mail carrier worked out of, you know.
0: Yeah.
1: But shortly after noon today, a young man about 6 feet tall robbed a movie cashier.
0: Uh-huh.
1: He was wearing a brown suit, and he didn't use a pistol. He threatened the girl with a heavy piece of pipe.
0: How'd he get away?
1: Ran, disappeared in the Saturday crowd before anybody knew what had happened.
0: Mm-hmm. And he probably commandeered the mail carrier's car to make his full getaway.
1: Mm-hmm.
0: After they got over the state line, killed the mail carrier, dragged his body into the bushes, and took out with the car.
1: Yeah, that sounds just like it.
0: Where's the description of that car, Jim?
1: Oh, right here.
0: Pull out a 5-state alarm on it right away.

0: Heavens, Lynn, have you been out in all that rain?
1: Yes.
0: Why?
1: I've checked the phone wires on the side of the house. They've been cut.
0: Good.
1: He did it, Nanny. I know he did.
0: But why?
1: For all the reasons that I... Here he comes.
2: Pardon me. I know you wish that I'd get settled for the night, but I've left something up in my car.
0: Oh, that's all right, Mr. Smith.
2: I want to thank you again for that supper. It was awfully kind of you to fix it for me.
0: I couldn't let you go to bed hungry.
2: Thank you. Excuse me.
1: Come on, Nanny, quick.
0: Where?
1: I'm going to look in that suitcase.
0: Oh, but he'll be right back.
1: Come on.
0: Oh, if he comes back and catches us...
1: There's the suitcase. I'm going to find out what's in it. Jack's got it.
0: Well,
1: it's full of letters.
0: Yes.
1: Look, Nanny. All of them are addressed to people in Connecticut. And... Wait.
0: What is it?
1: There's something heavy under the letters. It feels like a piece of pipe or something. Nanny, look. There's blood on that piece of pipe.
2: Yes. That's blood. I murdered a man with that.
0: Oh.
2: Well, you don't look surprised, young lady.
1: I'm not.
0: Oh, we're not going to let you hide in this house. I'm going to the neighbors and call the police.
2: Get out here.
0: Oh, no.
2: Listen, you, young lady, you picked that up and put it back where you got it.
0: Oh.
2: I said pick it up. Now. Now, until I'm ready to leave here, I'm running this house. See, and you'll both do exactly as I say. Or I'll kill you.
3: We momentarily close the Equitable Society's presentation of the Federal Bureau of Investigation file on the fugitive killer. We'll return to this case in just a moment. One of our most eminent Americans, Benjamin Franklin, was a great believer in societies. As a young man, he formed his friends into the Leather Apron Club. Later, he organized the first circulating library in America and the first fire company in Philadelphia. And in 1743, he founded the American Philosophical Society. From that day to this, Americans have recognized that the best way to get things done is to get together, to cooperate. A society to which more Americans belong than almost any other is the Equitable Life Assurance Society of the United States, with more than 3.25 million members. Now, the purpose of the Equitable Society is security, financial security for its members and their families. Equitable members know that their society is something more than a great organization in which they have insured their lives or provided security for their old age. They know that the Equitable Society is truly a society, that they themselves are the sole owners of this society, and that their management has but one end in view. That end is to make membership in the Equitable Society mean the very maximum of protection and security. To accomplish this purpose, Equitable Society funds are invested wisely and soundly. They are used to promote agriculture and home ownership, and to help build up the great industries on which our national prosperity depends. And so, by serving its members, the Equitable Society serves America. And now, back to the file on the fugitive killer.

0: Instruments of modern science can only aid in identifying and convicting a criminal. They cannot catch him. That remains solely a job for human intelligence. In the case of the fugitive killer, many clues were now in the FBI laboratory ready to convict him. But it is up to Special Agent Rickard to find him. It is nearly 1 o'clock in the morning now. And the plane on which Rickard dispatched to Washington, fingerprints found on the mail sack near the body of the rural postman, was due to arrive in Washington at 11 o'clock. Rickard and Special Agent Lambert are sitting in the office mapping their next move when an assistant hurries in from the teletype room.
1: Here's Washington's report on your man, Mr. Rickard.
2: Oh, thanks. Lambert?
3: Yeah?
2: Listen to this.
3: Right.
2: The man is William Garland.
3: Mm-hmm.
2: 32, 6 feet, half inch, 185 pounds, black hair, served term for assault and robbery, and...
3: Mm-hmm.
2: Hey, listen to this.
3: What?
2: Wanted for murder in Cleveland, Ohio.
3: Hey, we better put that out on the five-state alarm, too.
2: Okay, and then we'd better start traveling.
3: Where?
2: If Garland had kept on the move in that stolen car, some trace of it would have been reported by now.
3: Oh, you think he's gone under?
2: He must have gone into hiding shortly after killing that mail carrier.
3: Which means he's likely to be in this area.
2: Right. We know he drove north after disposing of the body.
3: Uh-huh.
2: Let's head for there and investigate all tourist camps and houses along the way.
3: Right.
2: Come on.

0: This is really quite a cozy picture, Miss Creighton. Your grandmother dozing in a rocker by the fire. So peaceful. It helps me to think. You see, I'm trying to figure out how to keep from killing you.
1: Why?
0: Well, there might be a better use for you. That's a car entering your driveway, isn't it?
1: Yes.
0: Well, just a minute. You sit down. Whoever it is has seen the light on. Here, I'll answer it. You stay where you are.
2: Hello?
0: Yes?
2: I'm awfully sorry to bother you this time of night, brother. I always hate to be bothered myself this late.
0: What do you want?
2: Well, I saw your sign on the mailbox down at the road, and, well, I'd like to take on a bit of shut-eye, if it's okay.
0: I'm terribly sorry to have to turn you down.
2: What's the matter, Fuller?
0: No, it's not that. We should have taken that sign down. There's sickness in the house.
2: Oh, gee, I'm sorry. Say, I hope I haven't disturbed whoever's sick.
0: Oh, you haven't?
2: Well, I'll push into Belford and try my luck there. Thanks anyway. I hope they get better.
0: Yes, thank you, sir. Good night. I'm sorry I had to turn that gentleman away, but, well, you understand.
1: Yes.
0: Well, I think I've figured out what to do with you good people. We're going to take a little trip.
1: What do you mean?
0: Well, I can't stay here forever, and I can't leave without you very well.
1: You could kill us.
0: Yes, but I found a better use for you. Is that nobody is likely to suspect me if I'm traveling with a sweet little old lady and a pretty young girl, especially if I'm driving a car that the police are not looking for.
1: But they must be looking for your car.
0: They're not looking for yours, and that's the one we'll be traveling in.
3: Special agents Rickett and Lambert have investigated every tourist camp and house south of Belford without finding any trace of the killer. They have just stopped at an all-night lunchroom in Belford for coffee.
4: Here you are, gents.
5: Thanks. Oh, by the way, waiter.
4: Yes, sir?
5: You know of any good tourist camp or house that's north of here?
4: Yes, sir. You ain't far from a good one right now. Oh? Just a couple of miles up the road, the Creighton House.
2: Hey, did you say the Creighton House?
4: Yes, sir.
2: Pardon me for butting in, fellas, but I was just there myself and got a turn down.
5: Oh?
2: Well, yeah, the fellow that came to the door said there was sickness in the house.
5: Oh, I see.
4: Did you say the fellow that came to the door?
2: Oh, yeah.
4: Well, you must be talking about another house. There ain't no man lives at the Creighton House. Just an old lady and her granddaughter. I know him well.
2: Oh, no, I'm sorry, but it was the Creighton House. I saw the name in the mailbox.
5: Oh, mister, what did this fellow look like?
2: Well, I didn't pay much attention. Kind of tall, had on a brown suit.
5: Lambert, let's go.

0: Here, now, I'll let you both ride up in the front seat with me. All right, come on. In you go.
1: Take your hands off me.
2: Just where do you think you're taking us?
0: I told you, I'm taking you and your grandmother for a little ride. All right, get in. I said, get in.
1: Oh.
0: We're losing time. Sorry that Blackie has to miss the trip, but a dog is such a care, you know.
1: There's a car.
0: As I see it.
1: It's going to turn up our drive.
0: Well, that's too bad. They'll have to wait for me to drive out first.
3: Just a minute, please.
0: Don't either of you say a word. What do you want?
3: Want to talk to you.
0: What for?
3: You're special agent of the FBI.
0: Sorry, I can't stop.
3: Okay, Lambert. After him.

0: That must be the Creighton woman and the girl in there with him, Rickard.
1: Yeah. Jim, pull up as close to that car as you can.
0: You want me to force him off the road?
1: No, keep your headlights on his rear wheels. Uh-huh. I'm going to try and shoot out a tire.
0: Well, go to it, Rick. But keep your bullets low.
1: Okay.
0: I got his taillight. That's got it, Rickard. Good work.
1: Come on, step on it, Jim. All right, pull up and stop, Garland. And keep your hands on the wheel. Your women all right?
2: Yes, thank heaven.
1: Lambert?
0: Yeah?
1: Keep your gun on him.
0: Right.
1: Want to change a tire, and we'll see these ladies safely home.

The FBI does not make an arrest unless it has sufficient evidence to warrant the arrest. And once a criminal is arrested, his conviction is practically a scientific certainty. For through your representatives in Congress, you have provided your FBI with a means for establishment of one of the most modern laboratories in the world designed for criminal detection. When William Garland was arrested, there was in the FBI laboratory as evidence against him a few threads from his suit, plastic cast of his footprints, auto tire tracks, fingerprints from the mail sack, and specimens of blood from the murdered man to match with blood on the murder instrument. This laboratory is working 24 hours a day for your protection, making the road the criminal follows a dead-end street.

0: You'll hear about the disposition of this case in just a minute. Imagine a cotton bag so big that the 90,000 square miles of Japan's largest island, Honshu, could have been dropped into it. Incidentally, that wouldn't have been such a bad idea, would it? Such a bag could have been made from a single order for tent canvas, which was filled by America's cotton textile industry last year. At least 10,000 other cotton products were used by the Army and Navy. They ranged from socks and shoestrings to smokeless powder and collapsible rafts. So will you join the Equitable Society in a salute to cotton and to the managers and workers of America's 1,200 cotton mills? Although one-third of this industry's manpower and womanpower wore Uncle Sam's uniforms, its output is running 50% higher than pre-war levels. An extra 50% that was vital to victory, which will now help raise the standard of living for America and the world. Members of the Equitable Life Assurance Society of the United States will be interested to know that their society has made a substantial investment in the cotton textile industry. In fact, Equitable Society funds have been a consistent factor in the growth and development of most of the great industries on which America depends for full employment and continued prosperity in the post-war years. In wartime, Equitable Society dollars were fighting dollars. And at all times, they are security dollars. For you, your home, and your country.
1: William Garland was turned over to local police. He was tried and convicted on the charge of first-degree murder.

The incidents used in tonight's Equitable Society's broadcast are taken from the files of the Federal Bureau of Investigation. However, all names used are fictitious, and any similarity thereof to the names of persons living or dead is accidental. Programs in this series of particular interest to servicemen and women are broadcast overseas through the worldwide facilities of the Armed Forces Radio Service. Tonight, the music was under the direction of Frederick Steiner. The author was Frank Ferries. Your narrator was Frank Lovejoy. This is your FBI is a Jerry Devine production. And now, this is Carl Frank speaking for the Equitable Life Assurance Society of the United States and inviting you to tune in again next week at this same time for This is Your FBI.

0: 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That's famous jury trials. Tonight's exciting case follows now over most of these stations. This is the American Broadcasting Company.
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Today is National Senior Citizens Day, recognizing the achievements of the more mature representatives of our nation. This day provides an opportunity to show our appreciation to seniors for their dedication, accomplishments, and services they give throughout their lives. Their wealth of knowledge, skill, and experience offers so much to the next generation. As technologies advance, seniors are the ones who have experienced each step of change. Not only have they contributed to it, but they understand firsthand the benefits and the drawbacks. Senior citizens are pioneers of science, medicine, psychology, civil rights, and so much more. Their valuable contributions to our communities create better places to live. They deserve respect and dignity, and this day is the day to express those sentiments. As George Burns put it, by the time you are 80 years old, you've learned everything. Now you only have to remember it. Here's a senior serenity prayer. God, grant me the serenity to forget the people I never liked anyway, the good fortune to run into the ones that I do, and the eyesight to tell the difference. Dios mío, concédeme la serenidad para olvidar a las personas que, de todos modos, nunca me agradaron. La buena fortuna de encontrarme con aquellas que sí, y la vista para distinguir la diferencia. All right, in light of that, here are some tunes associated with getting older.

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Thank you. Si usted es un radio escucha nuevo de KKUP, lo invitamos a que se convierta en miembro de KKUP hoy mismo. 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Gracias. This is KKUP Cupertino. Danny O'Keefe tells the tale of a man stuck in a cycle of endless partying as his friends move on, capturing the melancholy of lingering in a past good time while life passes by. He released Good Time Charlie's Got the Blues in 1972.

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1: Waiting for, and my time was running wild, a million dead end streets, and every time I thought I got it made, it seemed the taste was not.

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1: On this day in music history, Tamla Records released the Marvelettes' first single, Please, Mr. Postman. The song sold more than a million copies and became the group's biggest hit, reaching the top of both the Billboard pop and R&B charts. The song is notable as the first Motown song to reach the number one spot on the Billboard Hot 100.

Also on this day, Patsy Cline recorded the classic Willie Nelson song, Crazy. Cline didn't particularly care for it when she recorded it, but eventually it became her signature song. Crazy spent 21 weeks on the charts.

It was on August 16th of 1977 that the king of rock and roll, Elvis Presley, passed away at the age of 42. He was known as the king of rock and roll because he radically transformed 20th century popular culture by fusing African-American blues, gospel, and country music. No doubt, he shattered racial and social barriers, pioneered youth-oriented consumerism, and established the global blueprint for the modern rock star. But how did he

0: Again, here's a perspective from Paul Harvey.
1: If you grew up on a diet of cow country music and hillbilly ballads, then you're familiar with the name Lonzo Green. Great country singer. But he was a stranger in town that summer. He'd brought his wife and a couple of youngsters all the way from Cherry Valley, Arkansas, to visit relatives in Tennessee. But as I say, he was a stranger in town. He was unaccustomed to the local customs and to the local taboos. So Lonzo was a little surprised to learn that a friend of his young nephew, under no circumstances, was to be allowed into the house. His teenage nephew, Jimmy, had proudly, excitedly spread the word around school that Uncle Lonzo, the musician, had come to town and he was staying with them right there in their apartment on Lauderdale Court. And naturally, this impressed Jimmy's young friends, especially one, a quiet, dark-haired boy of 15. Jimmy came home that day. He told Lonzo about the boy, how he had his own guitar, but he didn't know how to tune it. And if Lonzo would just tune the guitar for him, the boy would be so grateful. Lonzo said he'd be happy to oblige. He asked Jimmy when his friend could come with his guitar. And then Jimmy's eager smile faded. His friend could come by that afternoon, but Mom and Dad had made a firm rule that the boy was not to be allowed inside. He was, as they said in those days, from the wrong side of the tracks. They had explained, well, some folks called him white trash. Maybe he could meet Lonzo outside, but he was not permitted in the house. Lonzo did not quite understand, but he nodded. He said nothing. A couple of hours later, he walked out into the sunlight and waited, and in a minute or two, the figure appeared at the end of the lane, a boy with a dark hair and a battered guitar slung across his back, and as the boy walked closer, Lonzo studied the sensitive features, the timid sidewise glances at this better neighborhood. The sting of self-consciousness was apparent. Then he noticed that the boy's guitar, obviously inexpensive, doubtless secondhand, was tethered by a piece of string. Well, they met at the curb, they shook hands. The youngster gave a shy, slight smile. And there at the curbside, they sat down, right on the curb. And Lonzo took the instrument from the boy. Nobody had ever shown him how to tune his guitar, ever. With a soft, polite, southern drawl, the lad said, "No, sir, nobody ever did." And then Lonzo demonstrated. He placed his fingers in the proper frets, and the boy watched intently. And after the guitar was tuned, he thanked Lonzo. He began to get up from the curb, but Lonzo would not let him leave. For he, Lonzo, had tasted poverty back in Arkansas in his own youth, and he had known the other side of the neighborhood barrier, which separated acceptable from unacceptable people, how such a little kindness from the right person would have meant back then. So Lonzo asked this dark-haired boy to stay a little while longer, and the hesitant smile now broke into a broad grin, and with the little lad's inexpensive guitar, Lonzo played and sang one familiar hill country ballad after another, and shortly the haunting reticence in the boy's eyes was gone, replaced by the joy of the music. Cars were streaming past them, the shadows of late afternoon grew long. After Lonzo had taught the boy to play a few chords on the guitar, the youngster thanked him again and was on his way. He was not invited inside. Not then. Lonzo Green would never meet him again. But the boy had left his company with a warm memory, a memory that he would carry throughout his remarkable, radical change in his own life, because someday you would invite that dark-haired boy from the wrong side of town into your home. And when he crossed those tracks for good, he brought with him his guitar, and he brought the soft, polite drawl and the hesitant smile. That was many summers, 33 motion pictures, millions of records, and a lifetime ago. And if there is a happy ending mixed in with our own bittersweet memories, it is that the boy was never ever after unwelcome again. That young fellow who once upon a time was not allowed inside was Elvis Presley. Now you know the rest of the story.
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0: So today, let's remember the king through some of his music.

Songwriters Cal Mann and Bernie Lowe took advantage of Elvis Presley's reputation as a teddy bear lover to write this song. It was released on July 8th of 1957. The song shows a cuddly side of the king, a side that is more sweet than sexy. Some say it was to tone down his swivel-hipped invitation to sin that scandalized the censors of the time.

1963, Bill Giant, Bernie Baum, and Florence Kay wrote a song about someone who appears to be good, but is actually evil. Basically, it describes a person who is deceptively harmful. Devil in Disguise was a hit for Elvis Presley.

Passing of note this week. Frank Beard, the longtime drummer for ZZ Top, has passed away at the age of 77. He died at his ranch in Richmond, just southwest of Houston, Texas. Apparently, Beard had been in hospice care at his home before his death. He was born in Frankston, Texas on June 11th of 1949 and joined the band in 1969 with Beard, Gibbons, and bassist Dusty Hill as original members. ZZ Top guitarist Billy Gibson says Frank's signature backbeat was the key to keeping ZZ on top. Beard and his bandmates were inducted into the Rock and Roll Hall of Fame in 2003. So let's remember him through some of the classic ZZ Top tunes.

Here's a powerful declaration of a unique and incomparable love rooted in the idea that a specific, rare, and deeply devoted love is something you will not find again. It was composed by songwriter Leon Huff after his divorce. Lou Rawls released it in May of 1976.

Here's a song describing a passionate, unavoidable love featuring a rich harmony and a genuine signature uplifting soul sound. Too Late to Turn Back Now is a 1972 soul hit by Cornelius Brothers and Sister Rose, written by Eddie Cornelius.

This smoldering song was written by Bruce Springsteen in 1977 for his idol Elvis Presley, but the King died before he could record it. Springsteen sometimes writes from the perspective of a man burning with desire. In this song, the girl is saying no, but he's not accepting that answer because her kiss tells a different story. The song became a huge hit for the Pointer Sisters in 1978.

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This song always reminds me of Penélope Cruz in the Christmas holiday music, Noel.

Que Nadie Sepa Mi Sufrir was composed in 1936 by Argentinos Angel Cabral and Enrique Diceo as a criollo waltz. The group La Sonora Dinamita adopted this composition in their repertoire. The song tells a story about the pain of heartbreak and the singer's decision not to reveal his suffering to others, thus avoiding being ridiculed.

In 1978, the band Player released Baby Come Back, which is rooted in the personal heartbreak of its writers Peter Beckett and J.C. Crowley, following their recent breakups with girlfriends. Many artists have covered it. Here is Juan Carlos Oliva's version.

Saludos, mi gente, les habla Lucía Girao y los invito a que escuchen todos los segundos sábados a Mario del Castillo, Lupe Luján y Mr. Salsa en KKUP FM 91.5, los sábados de sabor.

0: It is a fact. This summer has proven to be one of the hottest in our planet's history. Just look at what has been happening across Europe.
1: Temperatures broke records across Europe again on Sunday, including in Germany, Poland, and the Czech Republic. The World Health Organization chief says more than 1,300 heat-related deaths have been recorded since June 21st. In the city, in
0: the summer, experts believe it's likely to get even worse as a new weather phenomenon known as El Niño, the influential weather pattern associated with heat, is raising more concerns.
2: Here's how it works. During normal conditions, trade winds, which blow from east to west, push warm surface waters towards Asia, piling it up in the western Pacific. In some years, though, the trade winds weaken. The warm surface water moves eastward and reduces upwelling of cold water off the coast of South America. Climatologists call this El Niño. Its climate impacts show up mostly in the wintertime over North America. The warmer ocean fuels an intensification and southward shift of the jet stream. This brings flooding to the southern United States and warmer, drier conditions over parts of the Pacific Northwest, northern U.S., and Canada. But eventually, those trade winds pick up again and sometimes become even stronger than normal. When that happens, they blow the warm water back into the western Pacific and restart the upwelling of cool water towards the surface in the eastern Pacific. These strong trade winds are a signature of what is called La Niña.
0: According to National Oceanic and Atmospheric Administration meteorologist Nat Johnson, if we have a big El Niño on top of the long-term warming trend, that just really enhances the probability that we will see new global record high temperatures. Even though it's a phenomenon that's rooted in the tropical Pacific, Johnson says global jet streams transfer El Niño's influence far and wide. He also predicts that basically every continent will see some sort of impact from El Niño. This year's El Niño is shaping up to be a strong one. There is a 63% chance of a very strong El Niño from November to January. That would rank among the largest El Niño events in history going back to 1950. It comes down to where the ocean's heat is released and how that affects air circulation, temperatures, and precipitation thousands of miles away. Now, have you ever wondered how this weather phenomenon came to be called El Niño? Well, El Niño is Spanish for a little boy or the Christ child. It was named by Peruvian fishermen in the 1600s because this unusual ocean warming typically peaked around December, aligning with the Christmas season. The name connects to the phenomenon in a couple of key ways. First, the timing. The warmest ocean waters and the strongest weather impacts associated with the cycle consistently occur near the Christmas holiday. And second, fishermen originally referred to it as El Niño de Navidad,

Here's what's going on around our communities. Carolina Giraldo Navarro is more commonly known as Carol G. The Colombian superstar has won numerous Grammy Awards and is considered a major influence in the reggaeton and urban pop scene. She will perform and delight audiences on two nights at Levi's Stadium, starting tonight and then tomorrow night. For more information, go to levistadium.com. Again, levistadium.com. Also tonight, if you like corridos or corrido music, then make your way to the San Jose Civic Auditorium tonight at 8 p.m. for the 90s Corrido Tour. It promises to be an unforgettable night of regional Mexican music, featuring the high energy of the favorite performers from Lupito Rivera, Jorge Gamboa, and many, many more special guests. The venue is located at 135 West San Carlos Street in San Jose. 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Also at the

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She has been defined as a national treasure. Diana Ross will take the stage at the Saratoga Mountain Winery on Saturday, August 30th. 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

0: moratorium. This is for La Raza. Yes, for us. And for the world to see.
1: In 1905, Spanish-born philosopher George Santayan wrote, "Those who cannot remember the past are condemned to repeat it." With that in mind, remembering the Chicano moratorium of August 29, 1970 is vital because it marked the largest Latino-led anti-war protest in U.S. history.
2: Well, what a trip. And then when I was there,

0: first got on the plane, the smell hit me before anything else, and I just had this eerie feeling like, I may never go back again.
1: More than 20,000 Mexican-Americans marched in East L.A. to confront systematic inequalities, police brutality, and the disproportionate draft and death toll of Latino soldiers in Vietnam. You can hear and learn from people who were there by attending a Remembering the Chicano Moratorium event on Saturday, August 29th at San Jose's Bequesto Park. There you will hear from Dr. Ramon Martinez, who was at the moratorium.
2: You know, the opposition to the Vietnam War had been building for many years. You know, the Vietnam War began with a little announcement that we were going to send 5,000 troops to Vietnam in 1960. And by 1966, 67, we had 500,000 troops in Vietnam. And there was no end in sight for that war. It was a Latino-led protest, yes. Talking about the numbers of Latinos that were in the war, because people weren't very aware of that. You know, they weren't aware that of how many deaths we had, way beyond the number of people, you know, that we represent. Five times as many Chicanos died than anybody else in that war.
1: You are scheduled to be at Bequesto Park on Saturday, August 29th. What will you share with the people attending?
2: My main message is always, we have never been a sleeping giant. That's the main thing. It's just that we don't know the stories. We haven't been helped to tell the history. That's why we need to do it ourselves. That's why there's many, many groups now collecting history and collecting stories. And it's their turn. It's their turn because the fight never ends. Our second-class citizenship, it still exists for many, many Mexicanos, Latinos. And they're the ones who are going to lead us towards a better place.
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2: 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They can see R.J. Martinez Mexican History. Just look it up on YouTube and you'll run into lots of videos that I've put up over the years. You can also get a hold of me at La Raza Historical Society. Our website is www.larazahs.org. That's our website. And anybody can just see me on Facebook. I have a Facebook page, Ramon Martinez San Jose.
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0: preserving Latino history is vital because Hispanic and Latino contributions span centuries of U.S. development. Yet fewer than 1% of official historic sites represent these communities. And so it is important to safeguard these narratives to ensure cultural equity, enrich education, and prevent the systemic erasure of foundational American stories. That is what the La Raza Historical Society of Santa Clara Valley is doing. During the last decade, the society has made major advancements regarding its growing archives, the publishing of historical books, and the completion of La Casa de la Raza, located at San Jose History Park. To tell us more about the society, here is Violeta Perez, a board member of the society. Violeta, what is the mission of the La Raza Historical Society?
1: To collect and preserve our community's history and to ensure that our history and all the things that our community has been a part of is portrayed accurately. We know our history matters, and we want our children and the generations that follow to understand the remarkable impact their community has had in shaping this area in Silicon Valley, in the Bay Area, and across every dimension of its growth. We want them to carry these stories with pride and to know that they too have the power to leave their mark in the world. We just want to make sure our history is portrayed accurately here in this area.
0: You've got an event coming up celebrating a decade of dedicated work. Would you tell us about that?
1: Yes, Saturday, September 19th. We are celebrating our 10-year anniversary. It's been 10 years that this organization has existed, and our founders have worked tirelessly to get us to where we are today. That Saturday at the Mexican Heritage Plaza, we will be celebrating the work we've done, showcasing the programs that we have in store. Can I also add that night on September 19th, we are going to have a panel discussion on the importance of history. And we are going to have Francisco Jimenez and Albert Camarillo, the famous Albert Camarillo and the famous Francisco Jimenez. Both will be discussing the value of culture and the power of history. So that's an important part of our evening. I hope everyone will join us on September 19th. We'll have mariachi. We're going to have a great panel, very interesting presentations, and a wonderful dinner. That evening is truly magical. If you're interested in coming, get your tickets now because we do sell out.
0: Now, if our listeners would like more information, where can they go?
1: Our website is larazahs.org. 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
0: 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If you're looking for an answer to those high prices at the grocery store, how about going to a farmer's market? There is one in San Juan Bautista every Sunday, and you are invited to stop on by. It is located at 310 3rd Street and is held every Sunday through November from 11 a.m. to 3 p.m. For more information, contact the San Juan Bautista Association at www.dsjb.org. 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

0: If you would like to know what songs I have been playing, then simply go to the KKUP webpage at kkupfm.org and then select our music. Scroll down the weekly schedule and archive. There you can look for the desired show and you will see the playlist of that show. Damas y caballeros, si quieren saber qué canciones he estado tocando, simplemente visite la página de KKUP al kkupfm.org y seleccione Nuestra Música. Desplázate hacia abajo hasta la programación semanal y el archivo. Allí puede buscar el programa que desea y verá su lista de canciones que se han tocado. Este es KKUP Cupertino. There's no doubt that the internet has had a major impact in our everyday lives. You can access almost everything on the World Wide Web. And of course, social media has also had a major impact, both for the positive and the negative. But here's a story that can only be described as Burrito Gate. And it has to do with the economy. Yep, I said the economy. Burrito Gate is a viral social media debate about inflation, the cost of living, and economic affordability that has erupted among political commentators, mostly on the right. According to the National Review, it began after a conservative activist shared a college student's remark that a burrito shouldn't cost $20. Well, yeah, you shouldn't have to fork over that much for a popular Mexican or Tex-Mex dish consisting of a flour tortilla wrapped tightly around a cylindrical filling, which typically includes meats, beans, rice, cheese, and vegetables. I'm getting hungry. But I digress. It seems that Burrito Gate has sparked a widespread debate about whether fast food prices reflect a true economic crisis or out-of-touch spending habits. The high cost of burritos recently swept the internet with claims that a burrito now costs $20. So how much should a burrito cost? That question has sparked an all-out social media war on the right, dividing influencers, media figures into angry factions and odds over affordability. And it all started when podcaster Matt Walsh posted a complaint about insane grocery prices. Social media expert Michiku Kimi breaks it down.
1: So Matt Walsh tweets something that is obviously true. Grocery prices are insane. They're still rising. Addressing this problem should be the number one priority of every elected leader. End the stupid foreign wars and focus on this issue. It's one of the main reasons socialists are gaining power. And we recognize that. We have just unlimited money when it comes to going to war, unlimited money when it comes to Ukraine, billions to Israel. We can just go, woo, let's go to the Hormuz Strait. And then when you wonder if we're going to get any tax refund, no, we don't have any money. Look at our prices around here. Nothing is getting better. And people are rightfully upset about that. So obviously the issue is that he mentioned the foreign wars and the neocons instantly had to get to work and explain this is not true. And actually their argument is that people just need to focus on making home-cooked meals. They need to stop eating out and recognize that you're just spoiled. If you are a person who thinks that their things are not affordable, it's because you're spoiled.
0: The whole debate has been baffling, in part because it seems to be mainly a proxy, a political battle between two right-wing camps arguing over the Iran conflict, which has worsened the cost of living significantly. Most agree that the Iran war is a very tiny marginal factor in the changes in burrito prices. After all, burritos don't go through the Hormuz Strait, do they? Now, on the economic merits of the debate, it's true that few burritos cost $20, unless you eat at a restaurant and add those luxury toppings, or you have it delivered, which also adds to the cost. The point of this debate is that the American people are angry about consumer prices. So before we dismiss Burrito Gate, let's consider that the public may be right. Consumer prices are out of control. Now, I prefer to make my own burritos, which does not cost $20 to make. Now, here's a sobering fact. The Treasury Department is reporting that the national debt is now more than $40 trillion. That's with a T, trillion. That is an eye-opening level of red ink, folks. Just the annual interest on that amount is more than $1 trillion. So the question is, how could this happen? Well, for years, the government has spent more money than it collects in taxes. And last year's Republican-led Big Beautiful Bill giving tax breaks to the rich did not help. Historically, the national debt tends to rise during recessions, then stabilizes during economic expansions. However, experts say the current administration is running large deficits with what are referred to as vanity expenditures. You know, the ballroom, reflecting pool, statues, and the like. Now, how does this affect the average American? Well, it limits the government's ability to tackle what Americans deem priorities. By making it more expensive to borrow money, that raises the rates for everything else, from mortgages to car loans to credit cards. You may be asking, is anyone in Washington working on this? Apparently not, but you be the judge. Ultimately, Congress will have to raise taxes, cut spending, or most likely do both. Just don't hold your breath.

0: Here's a feel-good carnivalesque single from Latino rapper Pitbull. He says there's a lot of craziness going on in the world, so why not escape it through song? He wrote this song with Ricky Reed while they were enjoying the cinnamon-flavored whiskey-based liqueur called Fireball.
1: Mr. Worldwide to infinity, you know the roof on fire. We go boogie, hoogie, hoogie, jiggle, wiggle, and dance like the roof on fire. 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
1: Este es KKUP Cupertino. At this point in the program, to all of you who called in to the Oldies Music Marathon and made a pledge to keep KKUP on the air, I say thank you, gracias. You know, it's because of you that we are able to deliver the programming you enjoy day after day, 365 days a year, 24/7. I was manning the phones through part of the Oldies Marathon and had delightful conversations with many of you. Of particular note, there was Margaret from Sunnyvale who requested this song that brought back many memories for her.

And from Fresno came a call from Cecilia. She wanted to remember her college years through the music of Carlos Santana and Tower of Power. Well, here you go, Cecilia.

Here is a song rooted in the rich culinary and cultural traditions of San Antonio, Texas, where barbacoa is a staple. Combine it with the blues and you have Randy Garibay's signature song, Barbacoa Blues. I went

0: pueblo, familia. This is Lupe Lujan, one of the ladies in the Latin Collective. Catch me every second Saturday of the month, 9 a.m. till 11. 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
1: Damas y caballeros, les habla Mr. Salsa para que escuchen mi programa. 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

The views and opinions expressed in this program are those of the speakers and do not necessarily reflect the views or positions of KKUP management. Los puntos de vista y las opiniones expresadas en este programa son los de los ponentes y no reflejan necesariamente los puntos de vista o posturas de la dirección de KKUP.

That does it for this edition of the Del Morning Show. Thank you for tuning in. If you would like to contact me to offer comments, request dedications, or send me a recorded message, you can send them to kkupmario@gmail.com. 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

Kakaiaka Kaua. Morning greetings to you and I. Okia, this is Kahuike, the show, Meli o Hawaii, and I'm Lawrence. And we just heard Jim Kimo West off of his album called Kimo Vito. That's K-I-M-O-V-I-T-O. Released in 2024, doing the Beatles song, Let It Be. Before Jim, we heard Christy Lena Ala Lassiter, a resident of the volcano area on Hawaii Island, doing Kahalalua. And that refers to a place. It's a spring at the south end of the beach at Keauho Bay, which is over on the Kona side of the Hawaii Island. And that was off of Christie's album, Eha. That's Okina E-H, and then the A with a kahako over it that looks like a macaron. And that was a 2020 album from her. Ene gave us a medley of Pu'atlilia and Pulupi Ne Ilikeanu. And Pulupi Ne Ilikeanu translates to, my skin is wet and chilled. Not necessarily from the weather, but from yearning and excitement. Before Ene, Jake Shimabukuro, off of his new album, Calm Seas, gave us ukulele instrumental called After the Rain. And preceding him, the husband and wife duo of Kupaua gave us Heiloha Avaya Ulu. And Avaya Ulu means love bound tightly. And that's off their album, I Know You by Heart, of 2013. George Kahumoku Jr. did a laid-back version of Wahine Ilikea off of his album Classic Hawaiian Hulas, Volume 3 of 2004. And Sonny Chillingworth gave us his tune, Moi Uhani, which means a tune he came to or realized while he was sleeping. Let's continue our Malohia morning for a little while longer with the brothers Casimiro.

call it the Valley of the Kings. And in this valley, there's a very beautiful waterfall. The valley is called Waipio. Uncle Sam Lea wrote this song for that beautiful waterfall.

0: Dennis Kamakahi doing his song Ku'ule Papahi, which means my honorary lay. It reminds me of seeing people at the Nahoku Hanohano Awards, the music awards, and they have so many lays piled around their necks that they're almost up to eye level. The Gift of Music from Father to Son, 2003 album from Dennis. Japanese Hawaiian group Hiliu gave us the song Onipa'a. I'm sorry, it's instrumental version of the song. And let's see if I... No. That's off their album, Beneath the Love, 2025 album from them. And the female group, Ahumanu, sang Blue Paradise off of a collection called Wahine, released in 2010 of various and different female artists, some singing their own songs, some singing already written material. And then before them, a gentleman named Ben Kaili came live on this station in 2023 and gave us that song, Hi'ilawi, with the little short story before it. Unfortunately, Ben passed away not too long ago, but it was a pleasure to have him come live on the station, and we love to support people like that coming to our show, our shows, and we even have a special room in the back to host them in, and so we appreciate him coming over. Ozzie Kotani preceded Ben with Moanalua, an instrumental version of that tune, that song. And that's off of Ozzie's album, To Honor a Queen, the music of Lili Uokalani, 2002 album from Ozzie. And Mokihana Flood gave us their slightly jazzy version of Hine Holo Leo, which means a woman horse rider. Tree of Life, their album of 2017. A woman traveling on a horse. The Brothers Casimero presented Kawai Lehua A'ala Kahonua. And that, and that means the Lehua rain that awakens the earth, although the story talks about how the rain actually knocks leaves off of the Lehua, and then they fall on the water and dance in the rain. And that brings us up to the present moment here on the Melio Hawaii Show. I'm Lawrence. Phone number here, should you wish to call in, is 408-900-9539.
1: Hey, aloha kako. This is Brother Noho for your soul. And you are listening to Melio Hawaii, the show that's on KKUP, Cupertino, FM 91.5, with live streaming on KKUPFM.org. Oh, yeah.

1992. And I met a guy down there who plays in the G-tuning like we do, except their music is, rhythms are a little bit different and the language is different. But they're still playing. They call it Ki Mama Yata. It's like our Ki Hoalo, they call it Ki Mama Yata. And in their language, Mama Yata means morning. And he told me the same stories that Hawaiian men told me when they were teaching me Slacky. They said, you know, this music is the best. It's like 4 o'clock in the morning. Play it early in the morning. The lifestyle then, of course, they had to get up real early, cook their meal, their lunch for the day. And they have to walk to work lots of times and be there by sunrise. So they got up early in the morning. So this is the kind of music that they used to hear early in the morning. And he told me, you know, if you learn how to play this music, you're going to catch all the girls. So they tell the same story in the Cook Islands that they do here. And the music is dynamic, it's not dead, it's not anachronism, and it's not like only in the past in museums, you know, embalmed in formaldehyde kind of a thing. It's always growing. And so I heard them playing. And the Cook Islands, they play a lot of drums, and the girls dance real fast and everything. And all of a sudden, in the middle of this song, I heard, hey, it sounds familiar. What are they singing?

song? What are you guys singing? You know, what are you talking about? And of course, Bob Marley's famous all over the world. And this was a song that they had composed for their village. The village was Rehu Rehu is the name of the village. And it was a song, of course, using the words of Bob Marley. One love, Akamaro Iroi means. Akamaro Iroi means everybody get lively, get moving. And then one heart, Eketa E. Eketa Toa Toa means all of us that are assembled here. And let's get together. Kia Tere Ki Mua means let's move forward. Let's move forward. Let's move forward. So, you guys ready?

Whoops, not paying attention. We just heard the Don Ho version, his original version of Tiny Bubbles. It's off of an album I have called Greatest Hits. And I think until Israel Kamakaviva'ole released his version of Over the Rainbow, Tiny Bubbles was probably the Hawaiian-ish song most people would think of first. Before Don Ho, we heard Mahayalani Uchiyama doing Tapa'o Ne Tehere, which means marked by love, according to me. And that's off of her Tatau album of 2004. And Kala'e Kamarillo, who won a Nahoku Hanohana Award for his album this year, Drifting on Island Time, gave us the song Down in Makena, which is on the west side of Maui, down south, down below Kihei and Wailua, and has a pretty famous beach down there. Genoa Keawe preceded Kala'e with Ahulili, and that was off of her Party Hulas. And Ahulili is a mountain peak in the Kaupo district of Maui, but the story, of course, has to do with an affair that occurred up there, as it were. Carlos Andrade came to George Kahumoku Jr.'s workshop in 2002 in the Pili. He lives on Kauai most of the time. And he gave us that song, Te Aroha, which of course is based on Bob Marley, as he tells in his story. Brother Nolan did Kona Kai Opua, which refers to the cloud banks that form off of the Kona side of several islands, but in this case, Kailua Kona, probably the most probable location. And that was off of Brother Nolan's album, Hawaiian Man, of 2009. And he gave us the station ID at the top of the hour. And now I can go back and play the calendar that I inadvertently started earlier.

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Pono Hawaiian Grill presents the Ho'omana Hawaiian Band, who will play music for Aloha Friday tonight, August 21st, from 6 to 8:30. Kala'i o Mele with Rane Kahoali'i and friends will entertain on Saturday night, August 22nd. 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The August Cupertino Potluck and Hawaiian Music Jam, or Kanikapila, happens next Wednesday, August 26th, at the Cupertino Odd Fellows Lodge No. 70, located at 20589 West Homestead Road. 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Learn to play Hawaiian steel guitar when Alan Akaka returns to the Bay Area to conduct the Northern California Hawaiian Steel Guitar Symposium on Sunday, September 27th at the Cupertino Oddfellows Lodge No. 70. This all-day event offers starter and symposium classes in Hawaiian steel guitar, followed by an evening potluck and Kanikapila open to the general public. Symposium registration is now open at CupertinoOddFellows.org. Ahui ho!

And I did want to thank our donors who contributed magnificently to our Oldies Marathon last weekend. I think we made more money during that Oldies Marathon than we ever have during an Oldies Marathon, but then my memory's not perfect. And it greatly helps us keep this station functioning. After all, it's just our listeners who support this station. We don't get any, as we often repeat during the marathons, we don't get any government funding, no educational funding, no corporate funding, no business funding of any kind that I know of. And it's our listeners. And you came through very nicely. Thank you very much. And I don't even remember what the next marathon is. But thank you for, once again, keeping our little experiment on the air.

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3: 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Mahalo.

Okay, what is that song about? Well, Vi, or Y, the last word in Kavili Vili Vi, means water, of course. And the Willy Willy part has to do with it swinging around. Hence, it's about a lawn sprinkler. And written by Queen Lili Uokalani. I didn't know they had lawn sprinklers back then. And this was well before she was queen. And that's off of Hiliu, the Japanese Hawaiian group's album, We Are in Love, Queen Lili Uokalani Songs, of Volume 2 of the year 2021. Cute song about playing in the sprinklers. Stephen Espanola gave us Aloha Ko'olau, and he often plays around here in the Bay Area almost every week, and often up at Noilani's in San Carlos, but sometimes at Pono and other places. Ho'omaopopo, the name of his album of 2013, which means to understand. And Bay Area Hawaiian group Kanalu gave us a station ID at the top of the hour. And before them, Kainani Kahauna Ele did Wahine Ko'olau off of her Ohai Ula album of 2010. And so it's obviously a woman from the Ko'olau area of one of the islands, probably Oahu. Kavika Kahiapo sang about Pukalani Hale, which refers to a long-running hula school started in 1964 up at the location, Pukalani, which is a housing area on Maui, one of the four largest, and it's up at 1,500 feet up near Makawao and not far from Kula, the beginning of Kula anyway, and so it has a very pleasant environment, atmosphere, weather, and that's off of Kavika's album, Ku'u Mana'o. Oh, and also the Pukalani area, you can see great portions of the island from up there. Faith Ako gave us Paua Liko Kalihua, a medley of that, and Vai O Ke Ani, it should be Vai Ko Okay, Ani Ani, but which of course two songs, Paua Liko Kalehua, the leaf bud of Paua, referring to a person rather than the actual flower, and Vai Okay, Ani Ani means crystal water, referring to a stream up in the mountains. Kula Ivi, the name of her album of 2013, and Alfred Apaka, along with the Hawaiian Village Serenaders, gave us Princess Papuli as Plenty Papaya off of his album My Isle of Golden Dreams of 1963. That's the vinyl version. Of course, it was digitized and put out in CD form later. Raymond Kane gave us Kila Kila O Haleakala, which refers to majestic as Haleakala, and indeed it is the mountain, biggest mountain on Maui. And

Seated, Natalie with My Little Grass Shack off of their Tropical Swing album of 2016. And ran over the top of the hour a little bit before announcing, but hey, you know, it's all's fair in love and radio or something like that. Here's our Bay Area band, Ho'omana.

Israel Kamakavivo Ole doing one of his most recognized songs. I believe the song was written by Del Beasley, but Israel made it famous. Cousin is Maui Hawaiian Supa, S-U-P Okina P-A man. Facing Future, the name of the album of 1993. Before Israel, we had Amy Hanaili'i and Willie Kay doing Malama Mau Hawaii. Continue to Take Care of Hawaii off of her album Hanaili'i of 1998. And then a gentleman calls himself Hale Manu. I think his first name is Gary. Aia Kahiko Aohana. Kahiko means old. Ala. And Ala is a road. And so that translates to the old road to Hana. And that was off of his album, So the Story Goes, of 2017. Israel Kamakavivo Ole back again, but with the Makaha Sons doing an upbeat version of the song Kaho'olawe, about, of course, the island that the military used to use as a bombing range. Unforgettable, the name of the album of 2008. Brian Tolentino, who's going to be showing up, if you're listening, at the backyard Kanegapila with Herb Oda Jr., gave us Ka'ahi Kahalui, the well-known song about the train, the sugarcane train, as it was called also, that would go from Lahaina, from the plantation areas, and bring the material over to Kahalui for either further refining or shipping out. Ho'omana, the Barrier Hawaiian Band, gave us Namakani Eha, The Four Winds, written by Dennis Kamakahi, about four winds on the island of Molokai. But actually, the backstory is about a sailor who would sail into four different ports there using those winds, and so on and so forth. Nightbird is in the house. She's getting her show ready. Starts out with jazz usually and does folk later, folk and country. In the meantime, though, let's continue with some more Hawaiian for a while. Here's James Blah Pahinui, who was a big fan of R&B, doing the Hali Iwa Honky Tonk.

Dave Arca, Oceanic Group, with Opataya Fawai and his daughter. She took the lead singing on that, and that song was Kata Kata Mai, Bring On the Smiles. That's off of their Haloto album, which means freedom, of 2009. And then some drumming before that. Laki Lua, the name of the drum piece, and it refers to the south-southwest wind that blows through the area near Tuvalu, which is where Opataya is from. Jake Shimabukuro, before Tevaka, gave us Shape of You, and that, believe it or not, is a Ed Sheeran song. But Jake gave us instrumental version of it, and that's off of his album The Greatest Day of 2018. Mike Love took us for a permanent holiday, or is encouraging a permanent holiday. But at the end, he says, take back the power, and that's what we need to do. You need to vote, folks. There's only two ways I know of that power is taken, voting or guns and weapons. Okay, voting is the preferred route in my book. The Change I'm Seeking, the name of the album of 2017. Kailua Moon preceded Mike with the song Hula Moon off of their Back to Paradise album of 2019. And James Pahinui sang about the Haleiwa Honky Tonk Rhythm and Blues off of an album called James Daniel Pahinui, quote, blah, 2013, from The Gentleman. I've had a great time doing the Melio Hawaii show, as usual. It's always fun to put together the show and to feature some of our local artists here that do Hawaiian music, as well as those from Hawaii Nei. And thank you for having listened. Mahalo no ko ho'olohe ana. And stay safe. Let's go out with, Raymond Kane doing Hawaii Aloha.

Good morning. You are tuned in to KKUP Cupertino, 91.5 FM on your radio dial, kkupfm.org, streaming all over the world. And you are on the sunny

That was Birdland from the Weather Report. Birdland. So hope you like that. That was instrumental. Take Five, Dave Brubeck with the Turkish hit it starts out with. Started you off with Frank Sinatra this morning on the sunny side of the street. Thank you for calling. I'm glad you're tuned in and listening. Call, and that's fantastic. Okay, where are we at? A foggy day in London.

That was 1 o'clock jump, Count Basie. And before that was Spain, Light as a Feather. And the artist was Chick Corea. Cantaloupe Island, Herbie Hancock is what I started. Well, I started you off with A Foggy Day in London Town. Shirley Bassey, that was from the release Women of Jazz. I do have another one or two songs from that release in a little bit. Let's go to John Coltrane.

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And I guess it dates you when you say radio dial, right? Because I was just explaining that to someone and they're looking at me all confused, like, what? So interesting, but I still am going to call it a radio dial. Look it up, see what you can find. So I still have a radio dial on a radio at home and in my car. Why not? So this is Nightbird Susie here with you on KKUP Cupertino. And we just had an hour of jazz. I was going to play a couple more jazz tunes. I ran out of time. Light My Fire, Shirley Bassey. I'm going to do that, I think, on Wednesday next week. Why not? I think that's the 25th of August. But right now, we're going to kick it off. And this one's for you, Chuck. Why not?

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1: Thank you, Kevin. That was awesome. Hey, you just heard Simon and Garfunkel Faking It. Let's see, is that right? And before that, and that was from their Bookends. I love bookends, right? Your bookshelf with lots of books and you have a bookend on both, or I turn my books sideways so the books can stand straight up for my bookends. Or I use bookends in business for my pricing. I start wide out and then I just keep bringing those bookends closer and closer and closer together to refine to get the right price. Why not? Hey, before Faking It was Chad and Jeremy, A Summer Song. Jimmy Buffett, Come Monday. The Zombies, Summertime. That was remastered from the release Begin Here. The Beach Boys, California Girls. The Blues Project, Wake Me, Shake Me. From the Projections, Not Too Sure. That's my favorite. Started you off with J-Boy Adams, Fork in the Road, and that was for Chuck in San Jose.

Jehoshaphat, Mongol cat, jumped off the roof today. Some say he fell, but I could tell he did himself away. His eyes weren't bright like they were the night

That was the music, compositions, and playing of the very fine pianist Eunike Tanzil. And it is in her new CD called Dreamscapes, Stories of Optimism and Imagination. And certainly they are. Beautiful names like Soaring, Flying, compositions named Soaring, Flying Kites, Pearl's Lullaby, and the Ringstone Waltz are just a few. We played six, and they're all lovely. She's being accompanied by the Deutsche Symphony Orchestra of Berlin. Anna Handler was the director. And that gets us started here on Jewels and Binoculars. I'm Gaylor. I'll be with you to 3 o'clock, and I hope you can spend some time with me on this beautiful, beautiful afternoon here at KKUP. And we'll go from the lyrical music of Eunike Tanzil to the very serious and beautiful music of Beethoven. I have up next the very fine pianist, and really a pianist who really knows Beethoven's music well, Mitsuo Uchida. She is fantastic, and she has a recording here out of Beethoven's last three sonatas. And it's interesting, I don't think she's recorded all of Beethoven's sonatas, but she's played them, I'm pretty sure, across concerts. And these last three she's done once before, I believe, around 2006, she did a recording of the last three Beethoven sonatas. And that is Piano Sonata number 30, 31, and 32. And now she's repeating it in a live concert at Suntory Hall in Tokyo. I'm going to be playing for you Piano Sonata number 30 in E major. And again, this is with Mitsuo Uchida.

Mitsuko Uchida, live at Suntory Hall, Tokyo, performing Beethoven's Piano Sonata number 30 in E major. And as I said before, this recording is contains not only 30 but 31 and 32, which I will be playing on future programs. Excellent, excellent recording on the Decca label. And I guess, yeah, just really, really great, great music. And what a touch she has. I think she's recorded every Beethoven sonata. Played every Beethoven sonata, but I don't know whether she's recorded it. But this is a treasure. Mitsuko Uchida. Well, I'm staying with Japan. That's interesting. I have up next Joe Hisashi. And Joe Hisashi is, he's known for composing a lot of music, some of it being music for the movies. He's a composer as well as a conductor. And in this instance, he's got a new CD out on the Deutsche Grammophon label, in which he's recording his third symphony. And this is a world premiere recording. And he's doing this with the Royal Philharmonic Orchestra, who is being conducted by Emmanuel Cesson. So, Joe Hisashi's Symphony No. 3, world premiere.

The music of Joe Hisaishi. His Symphony Number 3, subtitled Metaphysical, with titles like Existence, Part 1, Where Are We Going, Part 2, and Substance, Part 3. Symphony Number 3. Wow. Performed by the Royal Philharmonic Orchestra, whose director was Emmanuel Cézanne. And this is a world recording, a world premiere recording. Well, maybe a little quieter now. I have up next another, fairly unique violin concerto. It's the music of Elena Rohr, and it's her violin concerto. And it's a violin concerto that was written here, number one, that was written specifically for the violinist who is playing on it today, Irina Mirasanu. And she is being accompanied by the Lviv National Philharmonic Orchestra, whose director is Benjamin Loeb. So another really fine violin concerto. I hope you like it. Violin Concerto No. 1 by Eleanor Rohr.

Irina Mirasenu on violin, the Lviv National Philharmonic Orchestra under the direction of Benjamin Loeb playing Elena Ruhr's Violin Concerto No. 1, a work she wrote especially for the violinist Irina Mirasenu. Nice piece. Well, now comes our major work, at least on this program, and I'll share with you that I fell in love with Gustav Mahler when I first heard his Symphony No. 1, and I can't remember how long ago that was, but his Symphony No. 1 just knocked me off my feet. I had never heard a symphony quite like that before, and quite frankly, I don't think I've heard one since. He is really a unique symphonic composer. But what really locked my liking and fascination for Gustav Mahler was when I heard his Symphony No. 4, which is the piece I'll be playing for you next. That really kind of cemented Mahler in my mind as probably one of the greatest composers I had ever heard. This is his Symphony No. 4 in G major, and it's thought to be the most accessible of Mahler's symphonies. It's the shortest, the lightest, and the most conservative in terms of traditional structuring, the least extreme in dramatic psychological thrust. Like virtually every Mahler symphony, the fourth, and this is true of all of his symphonies, explores the relationship of life and death. But even though the last movement, which is in itself stunning, takes the form of a song about the innocent bliss of heaven, one can still hear this work without thinking of it to be anything at all. That's really saying a lot. This is, I think maybe, as they said, this is the most accessible. And when I heard it, I was locked in on Mahler. I hope you enjoy it too. It is 1 hour long. And so settle back and let's hear Gustav Mahler's Symphony No. 4 in G major.

And as the symphony fades with the beautiful voice of Dame Margaret Price, accompanied by the London Symphony Orchestra, you've heard Symphony No. 4 by Gustav Mahler. All four movements, and it's from my box set of the complete Mahler symphonies. But also in this box set is not only the Mahler symphonies, but also some of his, also his chamber music, which is also quite good. And this is all on the EMI Classic label. Gustav Mahler Symphony No. 4. Well, I think I have time for one more piece from you. And this, I won't talk too much about this particular composer this week. I'll talk about him at a future program. The composer is Giuseppe Cambini, and I have his chamber music, Volume 1, some of his string quintets. He was known for his string quintets, and he was a composer of the 18th century. I rather like him, and I have a nice set of these quintets by the Amadeus Chamber Musicians. And that would be Dmitri Daniel Askarov on violin, Isaac Rickerson on violin, Jenny Jolson on viola, Lucy Dubs on cello, and Johann Herzog on cello. Very fine group, this Amadeus Chamber Musicians. Playing more of them too, but I'm going to be playing Giuseppe Cambini's String Quintet number 47. And here it is. By the way, everybody have a great weekend, and don't forget to stay tuned to the Friday Folk Off at the top of the hour. And I'll hopefully hear you tune in to me next week at the same time for another version of Jewels and Binoculars.

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0: Oh, yeah. And I'm... B. There we go. And welcome to the Friday Folk Off. And
1: yes, Greg Cross. And I are double handling it again. Yes. I think somebody doesn't trust that we can do it each.
0: Yes, yeah. You know, I'm giving you the big stool this time right there, so you can...
1: That could be interpreted several ways. So, I guess I'll take the first half hour, Greg, right?
0: Yes, that's right. That's the plan.
1: The plan, yeah, now I can't read my... Hold on. So I brought in that movie Once, and Greg said he has seen it. So then you know the gentleman... I'm a little bit too hot there. You know the gentleman Glenn Hansard.
0: Please call back later.
1: Yeah, somebody was calling in while we're trying to get on the air, and that doesn't usually work. Just take it off and, put it down on the table. There you go. So, Glenn Hansard. Have you heard of Glenn Hansard?
0: Not off the top of my head, no.
1: Well, he was the guy behind the movie Once.
0: Oh, okay.
1: And a few weeks ago, he died in a motorcycle accident.
0: Oh, I saw that.
1: Yeah. I think, it's just, okay. So somebody keeps calling in. Anyway, he may not be as well known here in the States as he was in Ireland. 12,000 people showed up for his wake.
0: Wow.
1: And a couple of days, and then a couple of days later, I did an honorarium for him on the 31st. And then on the, the 4th, they had his funeral. And, there you go. Oh, we got headphones switched. We're starting out great here. That's why that sounded different. Anyway, important people that showed up were Bono of the band U2, Eddie Vedder or Pearl Jam, and then Marketa Oglova, the lady who was his co-actor in Once, as well as several members of the E Street Band, Bruce Springsteen's band. Springsteen was supposed to show up, but apparently he didn't. And almost the same number of people. St. Patrick's Cathedral, right? The most well-known cathedral in Ireland. And thousands of people are outside. So I was going to play one more song for him. And it was going to be Song of Good Hope, but that's what Eddie Vedder sang at the funeral. So we'll start out the show today with Eddie Vedder doing, and Marketa Oglova, and also Sharon Channon on the violin, doing Song of Good Hope. Let's hopefully this will work.

0: And are we live? Yes, we are live.
1: We are live.
0: So we just heard a group that calls themselves Shugle Nifty, and they're an Edinburgh-based Celtic fusion band. And as you can tell, they were definitely fusion, a little bit, you know, syncopated rhythm and other more modern ambiances to that piece. And that was called the Scorpion and the Devil's Breath Hornpipe. I guess you could say, yeah, you could almost hear the Devil's Breath. And then before that, All Talked, that new band I played the last time Greg and I were doing a show together. There are a couple of four or five young folks, and they did Johnston's Hornpipe and Memories of Sligo. And the Sligo was a barn dance, and that's a 2026 release, pretty new. So it doesn't show up on the recognizer here.
1: Spinatron?
0: Spinatron. So Greg had to put it in. And before that, live here in 2017, they came and played in this little room here, the group Sharmus, giving us the Van Morrison song, The Mystic, which is nominally contemporary Celtic, since Van Morrison is an Irishman. And the group Bioga, and Bioga, by the way, means Irish. It's Irish for vivid or lively, and they are from Northern Ireland, and they gave us Farewell to Carlingford, and that song and the previous two had something to do with the sea or waves or rivers or whatnot. All Talked preceded Bioga with As the Waves Push Onwards. And we opened with The Song of Good Hope, written by Glenn Hansard, but performed by Eddie Vedder at Glenn Hansard's funeral on the 4th of August. So, Greg, what's up?
1: Well, what's up? We should... A couple things here. First off, let's say thanks to all the folks who pledged last weekend, and $24,625 is outstanding. So thank you all to all the folks who pledged this weekend. And
0: for the Oldies Marathon.
1: For the Oldies at Marathon, and who have pledged at any time to sponsor KKUP. Much appreciated from our angle. I also wanted to remind you, our phone number here is...
0: 408-900-9539. And I did that entirely from memory.
1: I know. I always have to look at it. I don't know why.
0: You get used to reading the sign, and then it just doesn't come. Anyway.
1: And our website and streaming address is kkupfm.org. So this is the Friday Folk Off. And so, Lawrence, nice job there at the first half an hour. So we're going to be switching back and forth until 6 p.m. And we'll be back next Friday and to do the same thing. What I have to start us off with here is something from Clannad called Harry's Game. I'm sure you've heard this before. Beautiful tune.

0: Murphy of Maher's Brigade, and he sang of the sprig of shillelagh.
1: What a pity, says Pat, 'tis a shame for to see brothers fighting and

0: It was spalpeen I'd rap with a heart and a hat, with me elegant spring a shillelagh.
1: Jeff Davis, you thief, if I had you but here.

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0: Oh my gosh.
1: It's important to say KKUP in Cupertino. The other stuff is optional.
0: Oh, okay.
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0: Yeah.
1: And the phone number.
0: And the phone number, I'm looking at it now, 408-900-9539. And I'm sitting here with Lawrence, who was here earlier this morning from 7 a.m., earlier than that, I'm sure.
1: I get up at 5:45 on Fridays.
0: Oh, my goodness. And so he's our Hawaiian guru. That's what I often call him, besides other things.
1: And we had a bit of a rough start because we were actually hooking up some new equipment never used before.
0: Right.
1: And so often that causes slight... Yes. Derivations in the plan.
0: Yes, absolutely.
1: What did we hear?
0: Well, I was just going to tell you that. Let's see. That's Noel McLaughlin with McPherson's Lament. And before that, we had Mager's Brigade with Captain Mackey's Guard. No Ash Will Burn from the album The Widening Gyre by Alton, depending on how you want to say it. Let's see. Mary Claire Malloy from Tom Russell. And then we also had The Night That Larry Was Stretched by the Chieftains. Brian Boru's March was done by Michael Cooney and Joe Burke, and started off with Clannade or Clannade, depending how one wants to say it. And Harry's Game.
1: We're here together on a different planet.
0: Yeah, different planet. Ooh. Let's see. What else should we talk about? I don't know. I guess we just may have to play more music, Lawrence.
1: Yeah.
0: What do you say?
1: Well, I'm going to sort of move over into... Ooh, I said that. I hate the phrase, sort of. I just said it.
0: Oh.
1: Anyway, lots of people do that too much. Going to switch over to folkish stuff.
0: Oh, okay.
1: I mean, not that Celtic Irish stuff isn't folk.
0: Well, it's on this side of the pond,
1: yeah, as they say. And I start out with the new album from the Milk Carton Kids. And Greg didn't know who they were, but they've been around for a while.
0: Yeah.
1: And their new album's called Lost Cause Lover Fool. And the song is Blinded in Smiling. And then we're going to go into Kate Rusby, Tom Paxton, Jesse Wells, Anna Tivell, and end up with Tom Waits.
0: Oh, of course. Tom.
1: Yeah.
0: Well.
1: So let's get started with the Milk Carton Kids.

0: Mike's.
1: So, Lawrence, what have we been listening to here?
0: We just heard Tom Waits. And that was from a 1999 album called Mule Variations. And it won the Grammy for Best Contemporary Folk Album. And that particular song was nominated, didn't win, but is nominated for the Best Male Rock Vocal Performance.
1: Rock.
0: Well, he certainly has the right amount of grit for the subject of the song.
1: Yeah.
0: Not a happy song. And then Anna Tivell before that, from her 2026 album or EP called, it's extras from her Animal Poem album called Animal Poem B-Sides. And that was a song called Memphis. Although she only says Memphis once in the song. And I'm trying to figure out whether it's flying on drugs or flying on an airplane or flying on an airplane on drugs at the same time. Tom Paxton and John McCrutchen, again, off of their Together Again album of 2026, doing the song We Know How This Ends. And then Jessie Wells, off of her album All Creatures Great and Small, one of my favorite TV shows on PBS.
1: Nice, clean show.
0: Yeah. Well, yeah. It's, well, in many respects.
1: In many respects.
0: Except for some of the things that come out of the animals. Well, anyway, doing the song Bugs. Cute song about bugs. And preceding her, again, Tom Paxton, John McCrutchen, Every Day at Two, about how they write songs together. Every Day at Two. Kate Rusby preceded them with the Bob Marley song, Three Little Birds. And that's off of her album, Hand Me Down, where she does a different artist's song interpreted in her manner on every track. And we opened with the Milk Carton Kids off of their Lost Cause Lover Fool album of 2026. Like I told Greg, I consider them a laid-back version of the Everly Brothers. They're very, very good on the harmonies, but a lot of their songs are fairly quiet.
1: Not raucous.
0: Not raucous.
1: Well, that was a nice set. Very nice set. Very enjoyable. So, it's my turn now, and so let's get started with a tune called Meet Me on McLean. This is the Larry Kirwan's Celtic Invasion.

0: Okay. Now, just a little bit here regarding, that was from the album Two Journeys by Tim O'Brien. That's Mick Ryan's Lament. The song before that was Meet Me on McLean by Larry Kirwan. So this morning in the newspaper, I noted that there was some information that needed to be remembered. And it has to do with Lawrence here, who does his wonderful Hawaiian show on Friday mornings. And I asked him if he knew what happened on this day many years ago, in, let's say, 1959. And well, what was that?
1: Well, I was only 8 years old.
0: But I remember it well. This was the day in 1959 that Dwight D. Eisenhower signed the papers to officially make Hawaii the 50th state of the United States. Think of all the flags in America that had to be changed because of that. You know?
1: Mm-hmm. All the stars.
0: And all the stars, yeah. So, in honor of that, I have asked Lawrence to play a song that would help to commemorate this special day in American history. And what do you have for us?
1: So, yeah, he's basically asking me to pull a pua'a out of the hat. But I pulled a nice Hawaiian song sung with English lyrics. It's Kula Iwi doing Windward Side.

0: Well, thank you, Lawrence, for finding that. And we want to...
1: I should have played a sovereignty song, but he sprang this on me only seconds ago.
0: Even though
1: the song is 3.5 minutes.
0: it's a
1: nice Hawaiian song.
0: It's a way to remember I don't want to say the birth of Hawaii. Hawaii was around and it was very successful, but it's just a commemoration of the 50th star in the flag. So, okay, back to the regular set. Here's Snowbird with a song called If It's All Right With You.

0: We are alive.
1: Or at least partially alive.
0: Somewhat alive. Let's see. Let's do some back announcing, and then I want to make some other announcements regarding some programs, some stuff, some music that's available. That was from the movie Llewellyn Davis, and that's the Roving Gambler. Before that was Dink's Song, which also came from the Llewellyn Davis movie. Sharon Shannon did Blackbird. Then Snowbird did If It's All Right With You. And Tim O'Brien did Mick Ryan's Lament. So, what I wanted to announce, I've got some, there's some music coming up. So, one of these is actually, let's see.
1: This you mean some live productions?
0: Some live music, yes, and this is tonight. So, if you are free tonight and you would like to hear, let's see, this is kind of hard to read all of this here. Oh, here it is. It's the letters are kind of, it doesn't matter. Bean Creek. Bean Creek is going to be performing tonight at the Ugly Mug in Soquel. And will not mention anything about prices, but they look like they're in the ballpark, let's just say. So the program starts at 7 and goes to 9 o'clock. And if you're interested, I would give a call, or you can go to, you can just look them up. Then on Thursday, September 10th, Glenn McPherson and Rupert Waits are going to be at Ugly Mug. And that's also the same time frame, 7 to 9 p.m. Again, that's Thursday, September 10th, Glenn McPherson and Rupert Waits. And then lastly, not in order here. I have got Bill Kirchin and Nina Gerber are going to be at The Landing in Scotts Valley. And if that is Friday, that's a week from today, Friday, August 28th, 7 p.m., Wild Rose Productions. So got that taken care of. Lawrence, what radio station is this? I keep forgetting.
1: P-U-K-K? No. K-K-U-P.
0: K-K-U-P.
1: Yeah, K-K-U-P. And we are in Cupertino, at least. Our license is in Cupertino.
0: Yeah, that's true.
1: Our studios are in San Jose, and our antenna is on Loma Prieta Peak.
0: That's true, too. My goodness. Oh, you're full of information. Do we have a phone number here?
1: Yeah. 408-900-9539. And I guess it's my turn to launch
0: it. I'm handing it over for the last hour here.
1: Melodic sounds. Well, coming up is the Hardly Strictly Bluegrass Festival for this year.
0: Oh, of course.
1: And they're beginning to publish their lineups. And one thing to note is this Hardly Strictly Festival this year is in honor of Steve Earle. And I'll have several tributes to Steve Earle, including a pre-concert, I think, somewhere before the...
0: Okay.
1: And this is my very favorite music concert in San Francisco, primarily because it's free, and primarily because I don't go.
0: You don't
1: because I watch it on their stream, and they do a very, very, very good job on streaming their productions. The sound is better on the stream than if you were there live. So I sit at home and I go from stage to stage in mere seconds. Right?
0: Oh,
1: so
0: there we go.
1: I love it that way. Sorry, Hardly Strictly. But since they're honoring Steve Earle, I thought I would start out this next segment with Steve Earle himself. And in this case, him honoring another pretty well-known folk singer that died some time back. And I'll explain. We'll let you guess who it is. It should be pretty obvious to anybody who knows the actual person he's singing about. But I when I back announce, if you don't know already, you'll know then. So here we go with Steve Earle and the Fort Worth Blues.